0: is 22-19 against the Cavs. 3-for-3 shooting for Mikal Bridges early. 7-of-10 for the Knicks as a team. But the Cavs have stayed not quite even, but very much in it early. Jared Allen, 3-for-3 shooting and 60% from the floor are the Cavaliers. In the West, Game 4 is Sunday. OKC up 2-1. We'll be playing at San Antonio. The injury updates for that series. Thunder guard A.J. Mitchell out. Strain calf. Jalen Williams, who's been a starter but missing last night, questionable with his sore hamstring. As for the NHL playoffs, it's Game 2 of the East Final at Carolina tonight, and the Hurricanes have taken a lead 2-1 over the Canadiens late second period, trying to tie up this best of seven at a game apiece. Montreal last round had blown a Game 6 but won Game 7 in overtime at Buffalo and then took the opener on the road in this series. Hurricanes had a lot of time off. They'd swept Philadelphia the previous round after the Canes swept their first round series as well.
1: It's like a month off.
0: Yeah, it's seemingly a month off. Yeah. I think it might have only been 11 or 12 days, but it seemed like a full month.
1: I think they played 8 games in 32 days or something like that. That's
0: meanwhile, crazy. With the Knicks' 9-game winning streak, that is like 9 games in 32 days, the way days work. However, keep in mind, as we mentioned, with the NBA conference final schedules, it's a game every other night, never more than one night off between games for each series. The NBA finals start on June 3rd, the draft's first round June 23rd. A reminder, the Indy 500 is Sunday on Fox TV. Alex Pillow will start from the pole. NASCAR's qualifying at Charlotte was rained out, so Tyler Reddick will start from the pole. He's the points leader. The trucks race at Charlotte due to be coming up on FS1. It was rained out from this morning and then from last night as well. Kyle Busch passed away this week from severe pneumonia, the family says, and that progressed into sepsis. Siwoo Kim leads by 2 strokes at the Byron Nelson. Scottie Scheffler is tied for second. Yankees not playing today. Rained out against Tampa Bay. They'll make it up in September. The Detroit at Baltimore game was rained out. They'll play a doubleheader on Sunday. The game in Cincinnati last night was rained out, so they're playing two. St. Louis, an 8-1 winner in the opener against the Reds, holding them to 2 hits. In the nightcap, it is Cincinnati in the lead, 5-1 at the end of 5 against the Cardinals. Also in progress, the Phillies have a 3-0 lead on the Cleveland Guardians in the top of the ninth. Joan Duran going for the save. Philly starter Zach Wheeler, 6 scoreless innings, 6 strikeouts. And the game that's on Fox TV for much of the country, the Dodgers were down 3-0 in the first with Roky Sasaki on the mound. L.A. now leads 4-3 after 4 innings at Milwaukee.
2: That's right.
0: Teoscar Hernandez, a 3-run homer that hit the fair pole, his first homer off a lefty pitcher this year. San Francisco and Minnesota with wins today. Kansas City won the game on FS1, 5-0 over Seattle. The winning pitcher, Stephen Kolek, a complete game shutout. Out. Wins for Miami and Washington as well. Toronto beat Pittsburgh and Paul Skeens 5-2. Houston held the slumping Cubs to just 3 hits. Beat them in Chicago 3-0. Back to you.
2: Thank you so much, Steve DeSager. And now we're going to talk to our NBA insider from Essentially Sports, Mark Medina. Mark, are you there? What's up?
3: Monse, I'm certainly here. What's up? Nothing, I guess, a Taylor Swift sighting in an NBA game.
2: Yeah, I was just about to say, the Cavaliers, can they do anything, Mark, in order to beat the Knicks in this series? They brought their good luck charm, Taylor Swift. Can they really do anything, though?
3: No, I don't think they can, because Taylor Swift, she might have a lot of number one hits, but that doesn't include any basketball performances, so... You've seen Jalen Brunson and Karl-Anthony Towns take their game to another level. They're up 10 right now. And what you've seen with the Cavs is that they can't shoot pretty well, and that's kind of important. They haven't made a three yet so far in the game. And, you know, as you saw in game one, even when they do have a lead, they have a real problem with holding on to it. So I expect that this series will actually end in 4.
1: 9 in a row, going to go for 10 in a row. If they've ended for 11 in a row, Knicks haven't had that winning streak in God knows how long out there. This is quite a run. This is like one of the best runs I've seen a Knicks team in, I don't know, 50 years or something like that, Mark.
3: Yeah, I mean, basically it was the last time was when Walt Frazier was there, Willis Reed. This is even better than the 90s.
1: Earl Monroe, Bill Bradley. No, not Earl. Yeah, no, not Earl.
3: Yeah, I mean, the Knicks in the 90s, they were competitive, but they usually fell short against either Michael Jordan, the Bulls, or Reggie Miller with the Pacers, or when they got to the finals, it was, you know, the Twin Towers with the Spurs, or Hakeem Olajuwon with the Rockets. So, yeah, I mean, The Knicks have had this like dramatic turnaround because entering the playoffs, it seemed like they were pretty vulnerable with their inconsistent play. Mm-hmm. They didn't really have much of an offensive identity, but what they've been able to do is they have that defensive core in place, and offensively they've just been a lot more efficient, but also helps that this Cleveland Cavaliers team is just a hot mess here. I mean, Donovan Mitchell, James Harden, either of them are either inconsistent or one of them is inconsistent. And you never know what you're going to get with Evan Mobley. And then we saw with, you know, Kenny Atkinson was someone who is a coach of the year candidate. And I know he is this bright offensive mind, but for how he's handled this team through the ups and downs, especially that game one collapse, it's just a lot of head scratching where they've clearly been underachieving both from a roster and coaching standpoint.
2: Mark Medina with us from Essentially Sports. I'm Monty Bolaños. He is Arnie Spanier. You're listening to Fox Sports Saturday. Mark, what do you think is the big difference with this? Is it simply that Carl Anthony Towns became a point forward or a point set? Like, could it be that simple that opened up the offense so much?
3: Yeah, I think that is the main thing. I think the other thing is Mike Brown, you know, tweaked his offense where it was a little bit more regimented before. A little bit more about playing at a faster pace. Now it's about, you know, being a little bit more deliberative and not forcing the issue because they can be a good team when they're a half-court team. I think the other thing is their depth has been a lot better. It usually used to be Jalen Brunson, Karl Anthony Towns, even if the chemistry ebbed and flowed, they're always getting numbers. But you never knew what you're getting from Mikal Bridges. Josh Hart, you would get energy plays, but you didn't always get scoring. OG Anunoby, he had different injuries. Same thing with Mitchell Robinson. And so I think everything's kind of aligned perfectly that there's been more availability and there's been more consistent play with their supporting cast.
1: Mark, over to the West, do you find the Thunder unlikable as a lot of other people out there? I mean, also with the flopping with SGA, I think that has a lot to do with it, right?
3: Yeah, I mean, if I'm the San Antonio Spurs or if I'm any other NBA team, yeah, I wouldn't like the Thunder either. But I will say this. I think that Shai Gilgeous-Alexander, well, how he gets the free throw line, it's much different than how James Harden would do it. Because James, he would flail from three-point range. Shai, you do a little bit of that acting job. At least he's getting to the rim. And I think the other thing is, it's not like it's a one-trick pony. He is getting most of his points because he's a really great mid-range shooter. He knows how to finish. Yes, he's getting to the free throw line, but when he's not doing that, he's setting his teammates up for success. So I think both things can be true. They are unlikable because they do embellish all the calls. They also get away with a lot of calls. They are they play a very physical brand of basketball, yet they don't get called a lot often because I think they play the percentages that they know that referees, as much as they want to get the calls right, they also want to have a consistent flow to the game and not have it become a free throw contest. But I think where they're likable is that they have great skills. They have great team-oriented play. There's great player development. There's great locker room chemistry. There's no personality clashes. But I do get it from an opponent standpoint and fans that don't like the team. I can get why they don't like viewing them, but they do at least have a lot of other redeemable qualities, unlike maybe when James Harden was with the Houston Rockets, where he felt like, you know what, they're just doing this one-trick pony and nothing else.
2: Mark, last one here. If the Thunder lose, are they going to go get Giannis Antetokounmpo?
3: You know what? Never rule anything out with Sam Presti because he's got so many assets. He would have what it takes to get Giannis Antetokounmpo. And I think that when you're looking at you know, what it takes to stop with Victor Wembanyama, you kind of need a big, right? Mm-hmm. So I wouldn't put the Thunder as the favorites to get them, but I wouldn't be surprised if they try to enter the group chat.
1: By the way, last question for me. I'm contractually obligated to ask you a LeBron question. The start of next season, will LeBron be on the Lakers?
3: I think he will be on the Lakers, but that doesn't mean it's not going to be interesting from now until when he does it, because he's saying, hey, I'm going to take my time. He'll probably announce it on the You Know What podcast, the Mind the Game podcast. But yeah, I mean, amid all these moving parts, the reality is his family's in LA. He likes being in LA. Chemistry wise, he's fine with Luka. It just comes down to what's the money that the Lakers are willing to give up. And I don't think they're going to sell the farm to keep him, but I think that they can sell him on Luka, improve roster. We won't pay veterans minimum, but we'll at least be respectable $20, $30 million. doesn't break the bank since it's at least a pay cut from 52, and they'll call it a day. But as they navigate all those things, LeBron being LeBron, they'll keep it a soap opera from now until it's actually resolved.
2: I can't wait for it to unravel, Mark.
3: You sounded so genuine there. I can feel it.
2: I am. I, you know, as a Clipper fan, I have to find joy elsewhere. So I'm finding joy in the drama that is the Lakers. Mark Medina, our NBA insider. Catch him everywhere. Essentially Sports, CBS TV here. Mark G underscore Medina is where you can find him on Twitter or X. Mark, thank you so much. Enjoy your weekend. Happy Memorial Day.
3: Monsi, Arnie, thank you. Happy Memorial Day. And you guys are awesome.
1: Thanks, Mark.
2: Thanks, Mark. Arnie, are you ready for Sports Court?
1: I'm ready. I don't know how to play it, but I'm sure I'll learn real quickly. That's for sure.
2: We have the power to declare someone guilty or not. And that's what we're going to do next. He is Arnie Spanier. I am Monsi Bolaños. 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
2: 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Happy Saturday. You are tuning into Fox Sports Radio. I am Monsi Bolaños, and in for Martin Weiss is the Knicks fan, Arnie Spanier.
1: Yes.
2: That's right. Martin is good, everybody. His family is welcoming a new baby into the world, so that's why he's not here. He is all good. But he would want us to get right into this because it's time for Sports Court.
23: The defense is wrong.
18: The Sports Court.
24: All right, it's that time of the week. Arnie, I think this is your debut edition of Sports Court. So essentially how this goes is I have brought a few people to the table here from around the world of sports, and you guys are the jury today, and you're going to tell me whether they are innocent or guilty of what they are accused of here. So let's start with Roger Goodell stands accused. So, we already know how Seahawks receiver Jaxon Smith-Njigba won this past season's Offensive Player of the Year award. Well, he finally got his trophy delivered to him in the mail earlier this week, and it turns out it had multiple typos on it. It reads Defensive Player of the Year, and there's also a space missing between the words the and year. JSN himself called it disrespectful in a clip he posted to socials. But what do you guys think? Someone has to take the fall here, so are we convicting the NFL commissioner of this or someone else entirely? Guilty or not guilty? What do you think, Monsi?
2: Straight to jail.
25: Whatever they're saying he did that.
2: Like, are you kidding me? You have one job. Get this trophy right. I think Jaxon Smith-Njigba said, like, it makes our league look stupid. Yes, it does. Yes, it does. Straight to jail.
24: Arnie?
1: Guilty.
26: Book him.
1: Yeah, there's no doubt. First of all, look, I know he doesn't do the engraving himself, but you got to make sure, it, you know, like, you know, send me a picture of it on my phone. Let me just double check it to make sure everything is okay. How do you not have somebody double checking it to make sure everything is spelled right? That's just insane.
2: Straight to jail.
24: Next up, Carter Bryant stands accused. So in the middle of Game 2 of the Western Conference Finals between the Thunder and Spurs, Spurs forward Carter Bryant was seen using the arena's public restroom in the middle of the game. There's literally a viral clip going around of him in full uniform exiting a stall and washing his hands at the sink. It's incredible. I thought it was AI when I first saw it. So Carter Bryant, guilty or not guilty? We'll start with Arnie.
1: We're going to say guilty.
26: Book him.
1: Because, first of all, Look, I don't care that you use the public restroom, but don't spend time washing your hands.
2: What? Why?
1: No, you're playing basketball anyway. It doesn't make a difference if you're getting
24: germs. Oh, you're saying get back out there. You're needed.
1: Yeah, you get out there, man. Let's go. I don't have time for you to, you know. And look, I know he's probably going to be on the bench anyway, but get back out there, man. And can you imagine it's like the fourth quarter and LeBron should be on the court or somebody like that, and he's washing his hands in there. I'll be right out. I got to wash my hands. Get out of here.
24: Bossy?
2: Carter Bryant is innocent. But Arnie is guilty. Can Arnie be guilty?
24: Arnie can absolutely be guilty.
2: Arnie's going straight to jail.
24: Arrest him.
2: What do you mean? Your problem is that he washed his hands?
1: Yes.
2: Arnie, are you crazy? If anything, this goes to show that there's no excuses, that all of you guys need to wash your hands when you go to the restroom. It takes just a couple of seconds, and he was in the middle of a game. When nature calls, you gotta go. But he's innocent. Arnie is not.
0: Your Honor, I object because it's devastating to my case.
24: All right, one more very quick one. Enhanced Games founder Christian Angermayer stands accused. There's a new sporting league called the Enhanced Games that's debuting tomorrow in Las Vegas. Pretty much it's Olympic-style events, but steroids and performance-enhancing drugs are legal. So what do you guys think of that? Guilty or not guilty? Start with Monty.
2: I'm going to say innocent.
3: I'm innocent. And P.O.P. all the time.
1: Guilty.
2: Why?
1: Guilty.
2: No. Let's just let them do what they want. Guilty, it's their
4: guilty,
2: bodies.
4: Guilty, guilty.
2: Whatever. I mean, come on. Fox Sports Saturday. Arnie and Mom.
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20: 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On a gorgeous day in Southern California, I am Darren Smith alongside my broadcast partner, Adrian Garcia Marquez. We invite you to sit back, relax, enjoy. San Diego Football Club taking on the Vancouver Whitecaps tonight from Snapdragon Stadium. Of course, our producers, Jack Powers, Mike Usher, we welcome you into Snapdragon Stadium, San Diego Football Club, hosting the Vancouver Whitecaps. Yes, those Whitecaps who ended SDFC's season in 2025. It's a rematch of the Western Conference Final, the final match of the historic inaugural season. SDFC entering the match tonight, 4 wins, 5 losses, and 5 draws. 10th place in the Western Conference, 17 points with 28 goals scored, 23 goals allowed. Vancouver, this is the measuring stick in the West right now. They are top of the table in the Western Conference with a record of 9 wins, 2 losses, 2 draws, 29 points, 28 goals scored, 4, and the stingiest team in Major League Soccer, 10 goals allowed. That is the fewest, tied with Nashville, Seattle Sounders. Only Seattle's 30 points. That's it. That's the difference. Vancouver, though, topped in the West with that record of 9-2-2, as mentioned. So it'll be a tough test tonight for San Diego Football Club, which does enter with a record of 3 wins, 2 losses, 3 draws at Snapdragon Stadium. Vancouver away, 2 wins, a loss, and a couple of draws in MLS play. SDFC scored 21 of those goals at home, by the way, 21 of their 28 here at Snapdragon Stadium. For what it's worth, that is the most home goals in Major League Soccer, again, tied with Nashville. Well, as we know, last time out for the Azul y Chrome, it was a wild one, a 3-3 roller coaster ride. It was a draw against FC Cincinnati, 2 goals in the final 2 minutes of stoppage time. It looked like Marcus Ingvartsson had scored the winner. Alas, took Cincinnati 12 seconds after the restart to equalize, a stunner at the snap. And our scouting report on Vancouver is brought to you by Adriana's Insurance, the official sleep partner of San Diego FC. Vancouver, in its last timeout, lost away at Houston. 1-0 to the Dynamo, who scored in the 96th minute, a little MLS after dark last weekend, to be sure. Matter of fact, this is the fifth straight away match for Vancouver. You know, their building's being prepared for the World Cup BC place. They are 1-1-2 over this stretch. And as stingy as that defense has been, five goals allowed over their last four matches. Vancouver is leading in the Supporter Shield standings. They're coming off their best season ever. Most points, wins, goals scored, etc. MLS Cup final. Haven't really missed a beat. Haven't missed a beat. This is a tremendous measuring stick opportunity. The final match before the World Cup break after tonight, of course, everybody goes into hibernation for a couple of months where the eyes of the world turn to North America for the World Cup. Coming up on this kickoff show, we're going to go inside of the six with Marcus Ingvartsen. Adrian had a chance to chop it up with SDFC's leading goal scorer. We'll get you an injury report. It is significant on both sides of the matchup tonight. Significant for SDFC, really significant for Vancouver as both teams are playing their final match before the break. We'll get you your starting 11s as well. We'll take you inside of Snapdragon Stadium and deliver the sight sounds, what should be a pretty fun atmosphere here tonight between these two Western Conference powers of 2025. Right now, though, let's find out what the head coach is thinking heading into match day 15. It's time for the coach's conversation with head coach Mikey Battis.
0: The Coach's Conversation with Mike Ivanis, presented by DirecTV, official jersey partner of San Diego FC.
20: Well, Mikey, it's kind of weird because we'll have this match tonight against Vancouver, and then we'll see you in 60 days. So I wonder if you wouldn't mind, through the first 14 match days, interesting 3 months, if you could put into words just what the beginning of the season has meant. We've certainly seen a little bit of everything, huh?
1: Yeah, I think we've had the spectrum of emotions. Obviously, I think we showed a lot of fortitude and resilience with a shorter break, shorter preseason, and we did a really nice run in our first Champions Cup experience. Then, of course, I think we battled through a tough time in terms of games, travel, red cards, rotations, not having the long preseason, and then we've kind of clawed our way little by little back to close to our best, and we're still kind of on that ascent trying to get to our best, but we're making really good headway.
20: What will your message be to the squad looking ahead to the Vancouver match? Anything different just knowing that it's the last one for 60 days?
1: Yeah, 100%. This is going to have a close to a playoff feel. It's the last match before people go. We go our separate ways and then reset and reload for the summer preseason. So it's about, and it's against the top team in the league right now. I think the numbers say it, the eye test says it, and the standings say it, that they're just a really, really tough team. And so it's a great final test for this first half. And we, as always, we go after the game for the win.
20: We can objectively say things have looked a lot better over the last couple of match days. Just to go back to the FC Cincinnati match, the final 90 seconds about as bonkers as we could expect to see. You have so many young players out there on the field. I'm projecting here, but I thought the chaos of that moment, you can say from a human standpoint, okay, learning lesson for all of those guys involved.
1: Yeah, huge. And it's just a goal you can't concede when you've pushed the game so well up until that point. But we did, and that's the reality. And the most important thing is we looked over it, and all of our young guys will be much more prepared for that moment the next time they face it.
20: Yeah, was it that one, or was it the corner kick that was stuck a little bit more in your craw after one?
1: Personally, it's all three goals, really, because the first goal, also, it's the first time they basically get into our half, and yeah, we just have some plays there that are really far outside of our principles, and the guys know it. And as long as we take it as a learning lesson and improve from it, then it's not a big deal.
20: I feel like this has been a bit of a theme, not only for this season, but certainly over the last couple of match days. Young player coming in, contributing, doing something for the first time. Tell us a little bit. For a lot of people, they might be turning to their neighbor in their seats and saying, who is Anis Saidi? You've seen him. What have you seen when we're not around? And certainly, what did you notice from his presence in that moment?
1: youngest player on the squad, a player that we think have really big potential as a number nine, but like kind of like a pocket number nine. When he plays small sided, when the field is short and the bouts are short, you can see that he has tremendous quality, really, really high quality, quality enough for me to trust him on the field with points. He still needs to grow in terms of getting more minutes in a bigger field for longer periods of time. And we haven't been able to give him that. So that's still part of his developmental plan. But you can see his quality in the shorter spaces and in the shorter time periods, especially when we play small-sided. His finishing is at an elite level. He's also good in the pocket, turning. He's starting to show that he can do actions at high intensity. And you can see that he's got some good strength to him too.
2: And it was also good to see Pedro following his first goal contribution and his first goal come right into the match, as you often say, looking to be one of those difference makers.
1: Yeah, I think with the ball, you can see his qualities. He really helps elevate our tempo and how dangerous we can be. Still needs to improve in terms of defensive actions and prevention shape, but this is the steps that a young player naturally has to take. So nothing out of the ordinary, just also still a long way to go to being his best.
2: You mentioned Vancouver a little bit earlier. Anybody who's followed this club knows what Vancouver Whitecaps not only represent from the first season and playing your final match of 2025 against them, but they're off and running again. What would a result, what would a good performance of Vancouver against Vancouver Whitecaps mean to you?
1: Just a barometer check of where we're at against the best. That's all it is. No matter what the result is on the weekend, we have some preseason to navigate and a second half of the season that we'll have to focus on.
2: Mikey, the next time you and I chat, hopefully in a couple of months, we'll be into the summer transfer window. There might be some players on your squad who aren't here. There might be some new players as well. Just the overall sense of what lies ahead, the unknown over the next 60 days as it relates to the club.
1: Yeah, you take it day by day. Right now, it's about making sure we have a great match day minus one. We finish as strong as possible against Vancouver, and then we'll take it from there.
2: Who are you tipping for the World Cup?
1: I think France and Spain got to be the favorites. I think Japan could be a dark horse team.
2: Okay. Will you be going to any matches?
1: I hope, but I don't know. Those tickets are quite expensive.
2: Well, I think you know some people who might be able to connect you, right?
1: We'll see.
2: Enjoy it, Mikey. Thank you very much for the time. We appreciate all the time here through the first 15 matches. We appreciate it, and hopefully we'll do it again in a couple of months.
1: Yeah, thanks, Darren. Appreciate it.
2: All right, that is the head coach, Mikey Vadas. And speaking of World Cup rosters, we do look down and we do see a couple of members for some different national teams that are warming up on the field at Snapdragon Stadium. Some of them are official, some of them are unofficial, since some of this news has leaked out a little bit earlier today. But yes, looking down and seeing Sebastian Berhalter, looking down seeing CJ Dos Santos, you can see some players who have played for their national teams or who are preparing to play for their national teams. Of course, you're looking down and you're looking at one of the greats in Thomas Müller, who is a World Cup winner with Germany, who's now with Vancouver Whitecaps. So we will have a theme tonight here at Snapdragon Stadium about the World Cup. Final match before the World Cup break. When we return inside of the six, Adrian speaks with Marcus Ingvardsson. That's coming up next on the Kickoff Show on San Diego Sports 760 and the iHeartRadio app.
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20: 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We will be perfectly synced up, Adrian and yours truly, tonight, 6:40 kick. Marcus Ingvardsson, what a season. 11 goals, that's third in Major League Soccer. Third most goal contributions, goals and assists combined with 13. Should be an all-star for the all-star game. Voting's closed, so I won't bug you about that. Inside of the six, Adrian sits down with Marcus Ingvardsson.
0: Inside the six, presented by Adriana's Insurance. All right, Marcus, first and foremost, my friend, you've been absolutely magnificent. You know, there's a movie called Magnificent Seven, right? Like an old gunslinger movie, but you've been El Siete Magnifico for San Diego FC. Just kind of walk us through the process, Marcus, just to get to this point. We are very happy that you're enjoying the success because we know all of the hard work that you put in to get back out on the field.
9: Yes. It's great to be at this point now. It's been a long way, especially last season in mind. But also coming into this season, I felt great. Injuries were left behind, and it was all about creating momentum again, getting in form, game form, playing minutes, and then being able to score and help the team. So I feel very good at the moment. Such a great feeling to play on a regular basis. Also going out of this 3-game week where I was able to play a lot of minutes with good performances. So very happy about the standpoint right now.
0: What did you learn the most about yourself, Marcus, during that process? Because it must have been really difficult, especially seeing the team have the success it did last season and then going and building into this season. What was the one thing, maybe two things, you learned most about yourself?
9: Yeah, it was... I've had some injuries before early on as a young player where I think I learned a lot about the way I train, the way I handle myself mentally. So I was pretty prepared for it. Of course, it's still I didn't expect to be out for more or less a year just coming in and out. But then on the other hand, the team was performing really well and like no... no extra stress and so on was putting on me. So it was all about just focusing, getting back. And then when we got the vacation, getting back one fall, because I was back a couple of times and then running into new injuries. So this year and this build up in the preseason and the first couple of games was very important to do in the right way. And I think we as with me and the medical team as a club has handled that very well.
0: As a broadcaster, as a guy that's calling your games, it's such a joy to watch the process. I know when Yepes is on the field, the way he and Anders would communicate, now bring you into the fold. It just seems that you and Anders are all on the same page. And I just love to watch the two of you guys go Batman and Robin. It just depends on who wants to be Batman and who wants to be Robin, but I love it.
9: Yeah, I think we found each other very well. Like with our qualities, we can also supplement each other very well in terms of being in the pocket, being on the last line, stretching once in a while, and with our football understanding and game, like we have been connecting very well, assisting each other and scoring the goal. So it's a joy to play and connect with him. And I think you saw it last season with Jeb and Anders. They had some great goals together where they connect. So of course the language within the game, small details, and so we can like openly shout to each other even without opponents catching them. So it's been working so well.
0: And it has been a very dynamic duo. Now, Marcus, talk a little bit more about yourself personally. You're a very stoic guy. You're like, I just see you're very serious. You're all business. And we love that out of our Stone Cold killers and strikers. But it reminds me of the stoicism, like the Roman Emperor, Marcus Aurelius, and those type. You know, it just you're very much that type of person. But do you kind of like turn it off a little bit, maybe when you're with your family, with your friends, or maybe you're a funny guy off the field? Because I see a very serious Stone Cold killer at all times. When does Marcus have fun?
9: Yeah, like on the field, it's I try to get into my zone and be focused. I like to train hard, and when I do my training, the games be very focused. And then when we're around here, around with the teammates in the locker rooms and so on, then you relax a little bit more. And with my family, it's different. So I have my moments where I definitely have fun and I enjoy, but like when I get to work, I get to work, and that's what I enjoy.
0: So the name Ingbart means warrior. I was looking it up. I always look at traditions of names and what it means, and you are such a warrior, but son of a warrior, if we're going to get real technical. Are there warriors, heroes, because it's a hero? Who's your hero as a striker? Who did you try to pattern, or maybe there was more than one that you tried to pattern your game around and after?
9: Yeah, I think like I've had some idols growing up. Cristiano Ronaldo and Didier Drogba was one of the ones I've been looking at. But in general, I've been very open to educate myself, and I love documentaries, reading biographies and so on about athletes, but also business people and so on who's been doing well in life. And it's something I still enjoy a lot and take my points here and there from those people. So that's how I like develop my mental state. But as a kid, Didier Drogba and Ronaldo was the football idols that I was looking a lot at.
0: Is there a movie hero, some sort of warrior that is also your favorite all time from film? Stone Cold Maton, maybe John Wick, because sometimes you go full John Wick on people.
9: John Wick. Yeah, that's very action. Like Batman movies, I saw are pretty good. Like living a normal life and then going into taking care and helping people. So yeah, something two identities like that is pretty cool.
0: That actually matches perfectly. You're very very Bruce Wayne, turn into Batman at nighttime, and then you slug it away. Yeah. Well, Marcus, thank you so much again, and congratulations on the success. Let's keep it going. Got Vancouver coming up. Yes, tough team. What do you hope? Obviously, you guys want to win against Vancouver, but what do you hope you guys accomplish on the way back as a team goal when you guys get restarted? What's on your mind?
9: When we get back after the vacation?
0: Yep.
9: Yeah, we are running into a very compact schedule. So it's going to be great with a break, everybody to recover a little bit, get everybody fit, and then build the shape again. So we're going to need everybody. We're going to need rotation within the team. And I'm pretty sure and confident we will run and start at a high level, but also throughout the months be able to step it up game by game. So I believe very much in this group and in us as a team. We got to get into that playoff stand, and then we'll see where we can take it. But I'm definitely confident about that.
0: Well, I don't know that the fans are looking forward to what you guys do the rest of the way, hermano. Congratulations. And again, thank you. Appreciate it, Marcus.
9: Thank you so much. Have a good one.
20: All right, everybody. That was Inside of the Six, Adrian. And certainly we appreciate Marcus Ingvardsson, who had to be anchored down during that interview so that it didn't get picked up and blown into the singing hills right there by Saquon. That's how windy it was. And that's what these players are willing to do to provide you content during the kickoff show. So we appreciate Marcus risking life and limb, especially given the season that he is having. When we come back, we are going to get you the injury report, tonight's injury report. It's a lengthy one on both sides. Who's in, who's out, all of that coming up on the kickoff show on San Diego Sports 760 and the iHeartRadio app.
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20: Welcome back to Snapdragon Stadium. 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Unavailable for head coach Mikey Vadas tonight, Ima Boateng, Pablo Cisniega, Willy Kumato, Jeppe Dvorskov, and unfortunately, Anibal Godoy has been added to this list. Fingers crossed for Anibal that he will heal up in time to represent Panama in the World Cup. For Vancouver, their list, wow. Emmanuel Sabi will be missing. He had surgery this week. Sam Adukugbe, Bilal Habouni, Sabali, who just got added to the Mshay Kabali. Andres Kubas is suspended tonight. Their starting goalkeeper, Yohei Takaoka, is also suspended tonight. Ryan Gauld has been dealing with a season-long injury. And Oliver Larraz is unavailable for Vancouver tonight. So without their starting goalkeeper, will that be a factor? Certainly something to pay attention to as we get closer to kickoff. Our final segment of the kickoff show coming up next on San Diego Sports 760 and the iHeartRadio app.
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4: 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Adrian Garcia, Monica, is yours truly, Darren Smith, have the call coming up. And one thing just to bring to your attention, the Sequan Tribal Council, everybody at San Diego Football Club, really feeling the impact of the tragic events earlier this week at the Islamic Center of San Diego. Everybody on behalf of the club, grateful for the heroic courage shown by the first responders, by individuals whose actions at the scene help save lives. As they say all the time here, this region, 18 cities, they are woven into one. This region, 18 cities woven into one, powerful because of the people of San Diego County. And as the players take to the field tonight, San Diego Football Club will be wearing their whites, their unprecedented unity kits. Vancouver will be wearing the blues, so do not adjust your dial. It might take you a second. But Adrian, we are going to have a moment of silence here at Snapdragon Stadium in honor and in memory of those who were impacted by the tragic events earlier this week.
5: And as always, San Diego FC will be with the community. As tonight is that example. 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
4: 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All of it coming up as we wrap up the kickoff show. 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
16: All right, from inside of Snapdragon Stadium, we are set. It is match day 15 for San Diego Football Club hosting Vancouver Whitecaps. Had to do a double take, Adrian, as we were getting set for this. Yeah, the Western Conference Finals, November 29th. I was like, no way, it wasn't that late. It was. It really wasn't that long ago, though. So much has changed. SDFC heading into the break and looking to do so on a high note against the team that eliminated them from the postseason and ended their season last year. What a better way to go in than an opportunity to take on the best in the West.
17: And when you talk about the best in the West, definitely the Vancouver Whitecaps have been arguably the best on the Western Hemisphere, at least in North America, and it could be argued that they could battle with anybody in South America the way that they're loaded up and the way Jesper Sorensen had them playing their excellent football. This is a team that's going to come and go. It will give up very little of the possession when they're into that attacking third. They like to toy with their feelings, but everything that they do has a purpose. And this is all going back to the Vanni Sardini era that kind of set all of the pieces for Jesper Sorensen to come in and take them next level. And speaking of Jesper Sorensen, who comes and goes out of his way to come say hello? Anders Dreyer just had a nice warm hug and exchange with the manager for the Vancouver Whitecaps. They're going to be coming out in an interesting situation there when it comes to the goalkeeper. Normally we're going to get Takaoka, but tonight it's Isaac Boner, and he's going to be in goal. And in front of him, they're going to have four, a 3-3 type lineup. The tactic that obviously Jesper Sorensen wants to employ tonight, with four at the back, the center backs, Blackman and Laborda. On the outside to the left is Johnson. To the right side is Ocampo. In the middle of the park, Badual and Berhalter. We're going to talk a lot about Sebastian Berhalter, and we're talking about Thomas Mueller as well. And Jackson on the left side, Cabrera on the right, the point of attack. Brian White, the White Wolf, who's always dangerous and creating constant opportunities for goal. He's already got eight registered to his name on this season. Now, San Diego FC, let's talk about our home side. CJ Dos Santos under the three pipes again. In front of him, McVeigh and Doa, the center backs, with Berhoven and Sargent. In the middle of the park, Pedro, Vasquez and Ani. And up top, Pellegrino on the left, Anders on the right at the point of attack. Marcus Inbarks, and let's listen in on Frontera SD as they get us going.

0: Johnson, let's do 9. You love St. Mary's fan of Adrian Garcia Marquez. Welcome to the point of city. Your son's got an ocean rule by committee. This is an old town, a border town, a spider town, USA. Covered in chrome and azul, azul and chrome from North County to the South Bay. It's time for football. Time for San Diego FC. From left to right, moving on your radio dial. Dressed in the dark blue tonight will be the Vancouver and Whitecaps for San Diego FC. They're going to be wearing the white uniform, and we're talking about that uniform, Darren Smith, quite a bit. Given the situation, obviously, tonight, giving out those soccer balls to commemorate the upcoming World Cup and the pressure. And incoming is David Vasquez, and now it's going to be an opportunity for Vancouver Whitecaps to try to get themselves going, with Ocampo having a little bit of trouble getting rid of it. So they're going to be moving from left to right on your radio dial. And from right to left will be San Diego FC.
1: Well, Adrian, it is the World Cup break, and we do have a World Cup winner. It's not every match that you can say that in Major League Soccer, with Thomas Muller, a winner in 2014. We also have a couple of hopefuls here as well. I'm sure we'll discuss as the night goes on a couple of players, some officially called up to their national team, some unofficially, but news these days, hard to keep anything a secret. So some of those names starting to leak out. Not the biggest surprise in Sebastian Berhalter, but he is here. We know CJ Dos Santos, who's starting in goal for the second time for SDFC. He will be with Cape Verde, so congratulations, CJ. And we just hope everybody comes through this match clean here tonight. Certainly thinking about Anibal Godoy. Hopefully it's just a match and we see Anibal where we've expected to see him, representing Team Panama during the World Cup.
0: And now Kenji Cabrera is down on the ground for the Vancouver Whitecaps. And he's in some serious pain, Darren Smith, and everybody surrounding him with some of the players for San Diego FC as the training staff gets out there.
1: Well, I didn't see what happened. It happened right in front of the SDFC bench. I'm not even sure there was contact there, as both teams really just trying to settle into the match a little bit. And obviously, you don't want to see any injury, but right now we just went through the injury list. They are really, really short on wingers with Vancouver. So Cabrera's not a regular starter. This is just a second starter start of 2026. To see him down on the ground within 2 minutes, suffice to say, is something I'm sure that Jesper Sorensen will hope he doesn't have to adjust to here in real time so early on in the match.
0: Let's talk about some of the things that Mikey Manas and you discussed. And obviously, Mikey, understanding the importance of tonight's matchup, this is a great way to just do a heat check on the team, the club, where they're at, facing the Vancouver Whitecaps. They're not going to stop. Vancouver Whitecaps come in with 9-2-2 as their record, but in the last four, 1-2-1. So they haven't been as sharp of late. So this is a great opportunity with no Takaoka in goal again, bringing up the fact that it's Isaac Bomer who's going to be under the three pipes for the Whitecaps. And a couple of changes also. No Andres Cuas, so that's something to take advantage of, because that guy put in some work in that engine room. And now Jackson trying to make it work for him as he was trying to receive the pass, but not able to secure it to Aziel Jackson. It's very dangerous flying up and down that flank. So San Diego FC moving upfield. And it's Kieran Sargent trying to lift it into the area, trying to find a pocket for David Vasquez. And Vasquez missed on the connection, so it ends up at the feet of Isaac Bomber, the keeper, and he works with Will Blackman, stolen by Sargent, who came up to press a little bit, but Amal Pellegrino couldn't do anything with that pork chop that was dangling right in front of him. And now it's Brian White trying to secure the possession. Goes out to Berhalter. Let's talk about Sebastian Berhalter, son of shame. And he's on the leaked U.S. men's national team roster. Diego Luna is not on there. Alejandro Sendejas is on there. Some surprises. We're going to get your thoughts, Darren Smith, on the U.S. men's national team. We're also going to share some of our thoughts on the Mexican national team to keep it a little bit more local.
1: Yeah, you were on the call last night, so you've got the insight. You've got the scoop there. Yeah, I do wonder, how does this stuff leak out? The Guardian, which is a London-based newspaper, had the entire roster for the U.S. men's national team leaked out earlier today. I suspect there's probably some pretty angry folks at the U.S. Soccer Federation that leaked out, started dripping out some news last night.
0: And now dripping out and dripping forward. Oscar Bergovin taking the pass for Pedro Soma, who saw him. Three-toe fire trying to go into the area. And the deflection still with San Diego FC keeping it. Marcus Inbarksen, courtesy of Pedro Soma. Now it's Oscar Bergovin trying to feed it into Marcus. And Marcus a little frustrated because it was a little bit too much. Sancita on the pass by Oscar Bergovin. But San Diego FC and moving forward. And I love the conversation that we had, Marcus and I, during the week for Inside the Six. If you had a chance, you got to hear it in tonight's pregame show. And I love the way he expressed himself about, you know, what he learned about himself during the time that he was injured. Said that it was very difficult to see his team have success, even though he was very happy for them, but not able to help them out. And we'll talk about that in a second as Vancouver trying to go to work and move up that right flank, go right side. And the opportunity with Ocampo. And he gets stuck. David Vasquez makes sure of it. And Vasquez escorts the ball out. It's going to be a throw in near sideline for the Vancouver Whitecaps.
1: Well, that's what you have to do against Ocampo. And the reason why, he crosses the ball more than anybody.
0: Asiel Jackson's going to try to fire in. Diving CJ Dos Santos. CJ Dos Perros. Able to make a save on that one. And it was coming in. It wasn't that much of a shot from Asiel Jackson, but it was still dangerous. Still tried to keep it out, and he does, sending them to the corner at 7 minutes. An opportunity for the Vancouver Whitecaps.
1: Yeah, it looked like it was on target, so I think that'll go down as a save for CJ there as well. And great to see CJ back. You start thinking to yourself, after what happened, worked so hard to get himself back for the LAFC match, and then in stoppage time there, he ends up taking a boot in the face, broken nose, out a couple of weeks, so great to see him get this opportunity here before the break.
0: And it was all created by Thomas Muller. Now it's a corner kick opportunity. We'll talk about him in a second. This is a dangerous set piece because it's Berhalter shifted it in, one of his specialties. And one of the reasons why Poch said he's named him to the U.S. Men's National Team roster for all of the effort that he gives. And now he's going to make an effort to try to connect on this pass from Ocampo. He's able to collect it from the southeast corner, still with the Vancouver Whitecaps. Muller keeps it. And now it's going to be Johnson. Johnson looking back out to Berhalter. And he takes the angle to the rectangle. Thomas Muller getting the pass. Thomas Muller leaving it there. But Wallet is nearby. He's going to feed it out to Asiel Jackson, who's going to try to set it up. A well intercepted. Excellent read. David Vasquez. Now he's going to go 1v2. Taking a field. He's going to try to pump it to Amal Pellegrino. But he ends up punting it away. All to the keeper in goal tonight. Again, no Takaoka. It's Bomber, and he's going to play it from his feet.
1: No Takaoka. It should be so interesting to see how often SDFC tries to test the backup goalkeeper from Vancouver, Isaac Bomber. Takaoka's been so good, Adrian. He started 100 of the last 102 matches. Giveaway right in the front of the box.
0: And a chance in the 18 for San Diego FC. David Vasquez on his left foot. David Vasquez. David. David had it on his left foot, and then he tried to crack it, but he didn't hit it right, and he was well off target to the left of the keeper.
1: And this is exactly what we were talking about. So when you have Bomer in there, there just hasn't been any opportunities for anybody else to start but Takaoka. He has started 100 of the last 102 matches. Essentially, since he signed on with Vancouver, he's been the starting goalkeeper. So test Bomer. Put a little bit of pressure on him like SDFC just did. Force him into a mistake. He doesn't get a lot of reps here, so you're without one of the best goalkeepers in Major League Soccer. That is statistically accurate, not hyperbolic at all. Only 9 goals allowed. They have a great back line. There's no doubt about that, but that goalkeeper is a steadying force for that back line, and right there you can see a little shaky when they're trying to play it out of the back.
0: And they play it from the back, lifted forward for the keeper Bomber, now trying to go upfield and launching the man from Uruguay, Matias Laborda, to Ocampo, stolen away by Kieran Sargent, who pumps the brakes on him. And Ocampo's going to have to reset with his keeper, Isaac Bomber. San Diego FC returning to action here tonight at Snapdragon Stadium, taking on the Vancouver Whitecaps, the team that knocked San Diego FC out of the playoffs after conquering and surprising the world, winning the Western Conference. But Vancouver came up with enough to get by, and not able to get by. Christopher McVay was a long feed. The attempt to get it to Brian White, who's always dangerous, always on the hunt. Again, 8 goals for the White Wolf. Manodoa finds Oni Balakari. Balakari's going to go near sideline. San Diego FC dressed in the white tonight, moving from right to left. On your radio dial, now Manodoa playing around with Brian White. I don't know if you want to mess around with Brian White too much back there. And the ball still well into their own half, but shifting out. Marcus embarks in with the vision, finding Pellegrino, carpool lane. Pellegrino, feed back to the middle. A chance for Pedro. Missed. Pedro, off target to the left. His left to the right of the keeper as he had an opportunity to dump it and another option. Marcus was nearby, and closing in fast was Anders Dragan.
1: Well, I liked it that time from Pedro. Now, we've seen back-to-back matches where Pedro started a couple of match days ago against Austin. He had his first goal. He had his first assist. He backed that up off the bench last Saturday against FC Cincinnati, picking up his second assist. So starting tonight, no Anibal Godoy, if you're just getting with us. No Jeppe Tverskov tonight. So he is starting in the middle that time. I don't think he got it as cleanly as he wanted to, just outside of the 18, but I like that he had the sense to take a shot on the goalkeeper we were just discussing, Bomer, and he did get some praise there from his teammates, both supportive from Amal Pellegrino and Anders Dreyer, saying, good job, take that shot, keep taking it. If you're feeling it, take the shot. You don't always have to defer to the veterans here.
0: Fearless football. It's the recipe, the receta for San Diego FC. Now it's Manodua. Pulling it back, Manodua was named to the Ghana national team, at least called up for these friendlies, but San Diego FC. And let Ghana know that they need him. They need Manodua for this weekend since it wasn't officially sanctioned. So there was no need to send him, and he's still very happy that he was named and he's called upon. He knows that his future is with that national team. And last night, after watching, there's a man down on the field. And after watching them last night, and it's Blackman who took a shot to the back of his head, who's still down on the ground. But after watching Ghana last night, they had a predominantly, you know, under 21, under 23 type squad. A lot of reserves, a lot of guys on the bubble. Carlos Queiroz didn't even make the trip. But I saw it. I saw the light. I see Manodua definitely competing for a starting position, maybe to get some minutes. Maybe not a starter just yet, but he will get some minutes with Team Ghana at some point.
1: Hopefully, and I also think it says something. We understand SDFC. They have released players outside of FIFA windows. Remember last year we were talking about some of the under-20s who were off to the under-20 World Cup. Players like Luca Bombino, Pedro Soma. We were saying, wait a second, we're competing for a supporter shield. What's happening? SDFC said, hey, a matchup against Vancouver, this is where it's in Manu's interest to be. So hopefully that will be the case. I would love to see him in the World Cup. Would love to see Manu. Just the smile, the energy, everything that he's done over the last year plus, Adrian. I would love to see him playing over the next 2 months. So hopefully that's the case for one of our favorites around these parts.
0: Consentido, indeed. Manodua. Now San Diego FC moving from right to left on your radio dial. It's nothing at 13 minutes. Berhalter trying to push it upfield. And not a good read by Kieran Sargent. Ocampo's able to get it to Cabrera. Cabrera's going to try to find Asil Jackson into the depths. And Oscar Berhoven is escorting that ball out to the applause of Christopher McVay. It's going to come from goal. Come from the man. Also just recently called up to his national team. Cabo Verdes, CJ Dos Santos. Vasquez gets stuck trying to move up that left rear. It's going to be a throw-in for the Vancouver Whitecaps, courtesy of Kenji Cabrera.
1: Well, we'll see. SDFC, we might remember from the Western Conference Final, Andres Cubas, who's serving a suspension tonight, expected to feature for Paraguay against the U.S. men's national team in the opener up in Inglewood, a place that Adrian knows. Unavailable tonight. Can you take advantage of your SDFCs? One of the more creative midfielders, as we might remember from the Western Conference Final back in November. So without his services tonight, SDFC hopefully figures out a way to take advantage.
0: Hey, Matias Laborda taking advantage of the fortunate cop, trying to just cut off on those dryers. He was trying to go and go into light speed, hit the hyperdrive, but he was stuck. Now San Diego FC with the throw on park side of the field. Moving it into their own half and all the way back. Christopher McVay takes CJ Dos Santos, CJ Dos Perros, and for those that you hear the barks, it's because he's got not one, he's got two dogs in that chest, the type of warrior that he is, and that's why Cabo Verde has named CJ Dos Santos to the national team. Now pushed up by Manodua for Kieran Sargent. Sargent runs the weapons, check, nothing he can do here, so Manodua will take the pass, look around, it's Anibal Acardi, puts it onto his left foot, back to Manodua, who's going to cross it All the way to the other side. Aziel Jackson trying to jump the route on Christopher McVay. Gave it right back. Now Johnson trying to lead. Thomas Mueller, great ball, great weight into the 18 on the other side. Mueller, and it's just missed over the head of CJ Dos Santos and missing the incoming Brian White, who was on the far post, almost able to connect. That German midfielder, Maloso, trouble all the time, Thomas Mueller.
1: Well, that time Thomas Mueller defying his age a bit, not only in terms of impact, still a great footballer, obviously, but also showing a little bit of speed. That time, though, the cross just a little bit too high for White. If White was maybe about 6 inches taller, he might have been able to get a header in on target. But alas, the ball rolls out, and Vancouver back up with it.
0: And it's Matias Laborda going to Johnson. Johnson upfield left side to Aziel Jackson. Back to Matias Laborda, left it dangling in front. Amal Pellegrino goes to Anders Dreyer. Dreyer into the channel. Down Main Street. Anders Dreyer still keeping it. Anders feed it to David Vasquez. David tried to reset it up for the cross, and it was nullified. And well done there to end it. And by Johnson now trying to work it upfield. Pedro Soma's going to win it back, courtesy of Kieran Sargent. Pedro's just going to ricochet it off of the defender and take it from Cabrera. Throw-in goes to Kieran Sargent all the way back to Malulua at 16, going on 17 minutes. We are still nothing-nothing at the Misión del Gol.
1: Well, we mentioned Takaoka not in goal tonight for Vancouver, but their back line, their preferred back line, still in place. Of course, they do have a second-year player in Tate Johnson on the left side. You just called his name. Remember, he was a member of the 2025 draft class. He was the 15th pick. We talk a lot about the number one pick, but they got a pretty good one there at number 15. Tate Johnson, who's featuring on the left side, that time just trading a little bit of paint with Anders Dreyer.
0: Alongside Darren Smith, I'm Adrian Garcia Marquez. Thank you for joining us on San Diego Sports 760, live on the iHeartRadio app and on the San Diego FC official app. So tonight, San Diego looking to send a message to the rest of the Western Conference that they have woken up. Anders Dreyer trying to wake up the attack, taking the feed from Aníbal Agati as he goes towards the far side, goes back to the middle for working is Marcus, and now the deflection, that ball in the air for Vasquez. Vasquez just outside the six, tries to pump it, and in the way, just enough, was Ocampo, and there was another opportunity for San Diego FC. Poof, gone with the moment at 18 minutes, still nil-nil.
1: Well, they're a little bit of emergency defending from Ocampo. He didn't really know where that ball was as it bounced 30 feet up into the air, and he was going shoulder to shoulder with Vasquez. So again, we've seen just a little bit of loose defending inside of the 18-yard box. SDFC has probably had the field tilted a little bit more in their attacking side than Vancouver. You'd like to see them take some advantages and certainly put a little bit of pressure on Bomer, the backup keeper.
0: Stolen by David Vasquez. Well read. Works it back to Kieran Sargent. Now it's Pedro Soma. Back towards the middle. Angled pass to Christopher McVay, who goes forward to Anders Dreyer, who finds Oscar Berghoven on the far sideline. San Diego FC moving from right to left on your radio dial. Now it's Manolua just outside the half-moon bay, drags it across the 18 to Chris McVay. McVay pressured by Aziel Jackson. And that's a handball. Thomas Mueller was marking up on Ani Balakari.
1: And Mueller, the German, the World Cup winner from 2014, 10 goals, incredible player.
0: An incredible header. Good job by Marcus Ingbergsen. And he was looking for Amal Pellegrino, but he was escorted and rather easily by Will Blackman. And now he's going to work it back to Bomer, his keeper. He is going to go upfield now, inner left channel for Matias Laborda. He boots it out to Johnson. Johnson back into Badual, into the channel, and a lot of park to take it across the halfway line into the center circle. And now it's Blackman. Blackman upfield again at the halfway line now to Matias Laborda, the man from Uruguay. Again, Blackman. MLS veteran Will Blackman kicks it out to Kenji Cabrera. And in the area, David Vasquez. I love how aggressive David is in the middle of the park.
1: A couple matches ago, picked up his first MLS goal. Felt so good. Did it again in injury time. His first MLS brace against FC Cincinnati. That was a different match, but you'd certainly love to see. Right before the break, I'm sure everybody's thinking, you know, you want to go out on the upswing. Of course, Adrian, the next time we're going to reconvene, it's just about 60 days, MLS transfer window will open up. You never know.
0: It's going to look different.
1: It will look different, and you know if you're a player on this team, you want to leave a lasting impression. Because we know these first 15, we had Tyler Heaps on the kickoff show earlier this year, and he said, first 15, we're going to treat it like an opportunity to see what our young players can do, and then we'll adjust accordingly in the summer transfer window. So they do it on the training ground. We've seen it, especially over the last couple of matches, these guys really getting into the flow.
0: Hey, trying to get into the flow, Brian White again, the delivery. Heads up in the arms of CJ Los Santos, who rolls it out to Madaldua at 21 minutes. It's still nothing-nothing in Mission Valley. Bringing it out, Christopher McVay from Madaldua. They're trying to take it upfield right side. Oscar Bergoven slips, loses it, leaves it for Johnson. Johnson now has Sebastian Berhalter at the halfway line. Berhalter turns around, goes to Blackman. Blackman is going to take it across the river. Blackman's going to go right side now, and it's going to be Ocampo. Ocampo delivers into the 18, looking for Thomas Muller. Just goes over him. Ball still alive and well inside the 18, and Aziel Jackson trying to just laser guide it in somehow, but in the area. And to just cut him off at the pass again was Oscar Bedekovic, not letting him through, sending it away. Far side, now it's Berhalter collecting, moving upfield, trying to do that, taking that angle pass toward the 18. Aziel Jackson, Ani Balakari run into each other, and it's an infraction on Ani just outside the 18. And this is where Vancouver is extra dangerous, Demarin Smith, on set pieces.
1: And this is also one of the areas, I think, if you're Mike Ivadas, that you're going to be spending a lot of time thinking about how to improve. Now, it's been more on the corner kicks, the defending of the corner kicks, right? Last week, three goals allowed. The second was the fifth corner kick allowed, turned into a goal of the season for SDFC, but they've allowed six overall, and to your point, yes, expect to see Sebastian Berhalter here. It's kind of why he's part of the reason why he's being selected by Mauricio Pochettino, I think.
0: He's going to give it a try. He's going to lift it into the well. CJ comes out with both fists, punching it out, getting rid of them, bouncing them from the premises. Like those bouncers back in the day at Studio 54 wouldn't let you in unless you were extra sexy.
1: I mean, I do appreciate that. Like, Tate Johnson at least stood over it to make you think maybe somebody else would take the free kick, but I don't think they're fooling anybody. We all know it's going to be Sebastian Berhalter, so.
0: Headed away by Kieran Sargent off of the throw-in. Ani Balakari puts it down on the ground for Pedro Soma. Soma now navigates, and he misses on the connection with Sargent. It's going to be a throw-in into the attacking third with Badual asking Ocampo to come up and execute the throw-in. So the throw is for the Vancouver Whitecaps, the leaders in the Western Conference. And this is another infraction. Man goes down. Badual goes to the ground, gets the whistle. The man with the whistle tonight, Drew Fisher. So Sebastian Berhalter now is at an angle to the left of CJ Los Santos. And he clearly can give it a shot if he wanted to give it a go. I mean, it's open airspace. We'll see what they try. But Berhalter most likely going to try to find the always dangerous Brian White near the six on a good delivery. Five-star service. That's what he does. That's what he gives.
1: Four assists so far on the season.
0: Seven assists. The delivery across all comps. Berhalter, the header, and it was for Brian White, who just missed. Just grazed him on the top of the head. And that moment is gone at 24. We are still 0-0 at the Murph Dragon.
1: Does it feel like everybody's a little tentative in this one? And again, I don't know that it's
0: Amal tentative.
1: Subconscious, right? It just feels everybody's a little tentative.
0: At the cross, Madaldua not tentative here, but Brian White trying to go down. Brian White says, give me a call. Drew Fisher says, no. He went full to Kepi Mutombo on him.
1: That's a dive right there from White.
0: Absolutely. So all the way back to Matias Laborde.
1: I mean, White came running in from behind Manudu and then threw himself to the ground to try to win a penalty. So I don't think anybody's going to fall for that one.
0: Johnson takes it upfield. Johnson on the run. Tangles up with Anders Dreyer. And that's going to be a foul that's going to favor the Whitecaps. So far, San Diego FC have held their own for almost 25 minutes against the Whitecaps, a team that has a plus 20 goal differential. Darren Smith, again, arguably the best team on the Western Hemisphere, definitely in the CONCACAF region, the Vancouver Whitecaps. And I'm going to say it a few times tonight. Save the Caps!
1: There's a sign there in the supporter section, Frontera SD. Good job out of them. That plus 20 goal differential, that's tops in all of Major League Soccer. 9 wins, tops. 10 goals allowed, lowest in MLS as well. So they're doing a lot of things really, really well. Really well.
0: Berhalter does this well. Another set piece headed away, headed clear by Marcus.
1: I love your breakdown, by the way, on his last name, on Ingvarsson.
0: Oh, there we go. Well, the Warriors going to it again, Marcus. Oh, but the Bombali Aniwalagadi, he stopped his run. And Marcus thought he was feeding him a good ball. It ended up at the feet of Isaac Bummer. But yes, the last name, the true meaning, the son of a warrior. Ingbart means warrior. And he's been that. He's been a matón, as we were talking about. Stone cold killer in the area for San Diego FC. And with Andres Dreyer, he talked about the connection with Andres. I mean, 28 goal contributions between the two of them across all comps there, Darren Smith. And he's talking about that. There's a lot of mental connecting, but also their language, that they're able to get away with quite a few words here and there to constantly tell each other where they're at. And they're very comfortable exchanging their roles between Batman and Robin and Batman. But now they're all back defending. And Brian White has it after the ball was reactivated by the Vancouver Whitecaps. At 27 minutes, they're going to work into their attacking half. Matias Laborda stolen by Anders Dreyer. He brought it to his chest like wind, and then he sprayed it forward. Amal Pellegrino. Pellegrino into the channel. Pellegrino didn't have the quality to make that run in the end. It was a great ball, great idea by Anders Dreyer. But Amal wasn't dangerous enough on that, but at least he got the corner.
1: Well, yeah, I also would give credit to Laborda on that play as well. He's one of the best defenders in this league, and that time he was right there with Amal, booted it over the line. Now it's SDFC's turn, first corner kick of the match. And of course, we know who's taking the corner kicks around these parts. That is Anders Dreyer on the far side from us on the east side of Snapdragon Stadium. We see both center halves into the box. Manu Dua and Chris McVay. Let's see if he aims for one of those.
0: You scream, we all scream. Ice cream for ice cream. It's Sargent. In the end, the whistle was blown out of position. It looked like it was Vasquez as he was appealing to Drew Fisher and the officials. See it again on the remix there, Darren. Oh, actually, he pushed Bomber. Bomber embellished a little bit. Thespian. And now Berhalter gets it upfield into the channel, moving it forward. And it was Kenji Cabrera who leaves it for Thomas Muller. Muller on his left foot goes out to Ocampo, right side. Ocampo tries to filter a pass through into the 18. He does, but nobody there. And it ends up with CJ Los Santos at 28 minutes. And it's Pedro Soma bringing it out.
1: Well, I like Kieran Sargent the way he's playing tonight. Kieran's starting on the left side with Oscar on the right. His sixth start of the year because he's closing down Ocampo. Ocampo is one of the leaders in MLS at crossing. He crosses more than just about anybody in the league. Every time he ends up with the ball in a wide position, Kieran Sargent closes him down. So he says, hey, I'll run the risk that you might dribble around me, but I'm not going to let you cross into the box and look for White or look for Mueller or look for Azil. I'm not going to let you do that. So message seems to have been received from Mikey Vadas this week. Let's not let this guy just cross the ball over and over and over again into the 18-yard box.
0: The moment was lost by San Diego FC. Andy Walakati sent it away, and now it's going to be the Vancouver Whitecaps trying to move it upfield, and it's stolen. Kieran Sargent reading the deflection, but as he was trying to travel forward with it, it was taken again by Kenji Cabrera. Finds the channel, and it's Berhalter. Berhalter's going to lean left now into the inner left channel. Johnson creeping forward. Aziel Jackson will take the pass.
1: We get pushed out of there well by Oscar Verhoeven. Again, it just feels a little like three-quarter speed through the first half.
0: Yeah, it does.
1: You know, maybe the second half picks up a little bit intensity, and subconsciously, you know, nobody wants to go into the break, especially when you're looking at both injury lists for these two sides, but it just feels like we're not quite at full speed here.
0: Blackman. Trying to get it to Ocampo again. He's trying to move it upfield. Thomas Muller's asking for it right away. Muller, well out of position, and he's looking at him and doing a gesture of, come on, buddy, think. Ocampo, Ocampo didn't like that comment. But when a world-class player tells you, hey, something might have been off there for Ocampo. Now they're trying to feed it into the well. Then they do Thomas Muller into the 18. Thomas Muller with the cross. Goal! Brian White, the White Wolf, comes out of hibernation. But again, this is all Thomas Muller. He was barking at his players. He was barking at Ocampo in particular. Now they give them, gives them a hug. They give each other a hug. But this was the vision of Blackman to get it into the channel, upfield, straight away to Thomas Muller into the 18. And Thomas Muller does the rest. Muller again, dangerous. And that man with 4 goals in 11 matches and the way that he's been providing service, 5-star service. But again, it all started with Blackman.
1: Yep, just a simple pass, dumping it over the top, finding himself with way too much space was Thomas Muller. Put himself between Kieran Sargent and Manu Dua. Simple cross into the box. White, too good of a goal scorer, now number 9 on the season. Came into the match leading the league in your favorite statistic, XG. And now he adds to that total, number 9 on the season for White. And SDFC will be playing from behind here in the first half against their Western Conference rivals.
0: And everything gets kind of strung together, but it all began. Aníbal Acani had a ball, had a chance to go upfield. There was two elements. One of those was Marcus Inbergsen. He just gave it right back to Vancouver. They were able to get it upfield, and it was Ocampo who would then look to Thomas Muller. Muller was asking for the ball. Darren Smith didn't get it off of the throw-in. And so Blackman sees this, and seconds later, he does feed it to Thomas Muller. And suddenly we have a goal. So there are two elements that need to join San Diego FC tonight. Aníbal Acani, Amal Pellegrino, I think, need to charge up the battery a little bit more. Now they're trying to build it from the back. Manu Dua takes it. Manu Dua outside the 18. Now it's Aníbal Acani, and Ani's going to lose it again off of a push, but it's going to be an infraction that favors San Diego FC.
1: Well, maybe the goal will have an impact. Maybe it'll have an effect on the pacing of the match thus far. As we said, felt like everything was just sort of, you know, you and I are old enough to remember records when they had different speeds, etc. I won't use that metaphor, but it just felt like everything was not quite at the speed that we would have expected between these two teams, the teams that met in the Western Conference Final from last year. So maybe this picks up the intensity a bit.
0: Hey, not a good pass by Manu Dua, intercepted by Aziel Jackson. Now another opportunity building. Batual is going to go to Thomas Muller. Muller into the 18 to Jackson. Jackson trying to filter it through and pass Christopher McVeigh. McVeigh takes it away. Goes to Oscar Berhoven, and Berhoven cleans it up. Goes to Marcus Inbergsen and tried to bring it to his chest like wind, but Laborda is going to fight him. Garra Charrua, the grit of the player from Uruguay. This is a standard, the toughness with which they play football. 33 minutes, 1-0 Vancouver Whitecaps. Berhalter again to Batual, intercepted by Berhoven, who quickly goes to Amal Pellegrino, and he one time feeds it to Aníbal Acani, but that was the attempt. He left it there nice and easy for Batual to readjust, and moving forward, Anders Dreyer was trying to beat Isaac Bomer to that ball. Couldn't do it. Now Amal Pellegrino is going to take a header from Chris McVeigh. He leaves it for Pedro Soma. He finds Aníbal Acani. Balacari drags it over to Kieran Sargent near sideline. Now Sargent into the inner left channel. Leaves it for Manu Dua. Manu Dua forward to Aníbal Acani. Lifts his eyes. Has Pedro Soma nearby. Pedro takes it. Goes left side Sargent. Sargent forward to David Vasquez. Vasquez is going to have to lift it to feed it back to Sargent. And he does. Sargent has it at his feet. Gets it across the halfway line. Back into their own half with McVeigh and Manu Dua. And the high press is on by Vancouver Whitecaps, part of why they function, and this works again. Berhalter fighting through what was won by Brian White, and Manu Dua trying to recover what he lost, and Drew Fisher blows the whistle, slowing it all down, favoring Whitecaps.
1: And even Adrian, right before that sequence there where the possession was SDSC, and we're so used to seeing them pass the ball, you know, they pass a million times a game, but they pass it with intent. And even on the far side of the field, you were talking the connection there between Amal Pellegrino looking for Aníbal Acani. Aníbal Acani didn't recognize what it was that Pellegrino was trying to do to pass the ball on the far touchline. So he sort of was going halfway, and then once he realized the ball was in that direction, it was too late. Vancouver had taken possession back, and then they create the opportunity now with another set piece.
0: SDFC need a spark. Another spark being provided and another push. David Vasquez. Muller goes to the ground. He wants a call for a PK. He's not going to get it for Drew Fisher. But it's going to come out for San Diego FC. Pedro Soma's going to take it. And Pedro Soma's going to lean left to Kieran Sargent, who leaves it back for Manu.
1: But I mean, Muller was in the same exact spot there where he crossed it to Brian White. You cannot let him get into that same area. We understand that, you know, Thomas Muller is not what he was in 2014, but he's still really, really good in this league. And the fall asleep and not have anybody there where Thomas Mueller just beat you, crossing the ball to Brian White, that can't happen.
0: And a good ball by Pedro Soma. It all started with Marcus Simbarks in on this dryer, and then Kieran Sargent gave it right back to Kenji Cabrera as they were building, and Soma was closing in. Thomas Mueller's going to now go left side to Aziel Jackson. Jackson has Johnson. Johnson takes it upfield. Verhoeven trying to mark on two men. Ani Balakari getting there a little bit late. The ball fed into the 18. Manodua heads it clear to the ground there for Ani Balakari. Marcus Inbarkson takes the feed, and nobody was looking up. Anders Dreyer was on a run all by himself and left in no man's land with Matias Laborda. San Diego FC have it at the back with Chris McVay. And he goes to his left with Manodua, trying to take it upfield. San Diego FC lacking some creativity right now. Maybe they get it going. Good idea by Kieran Sargent, but coming in way too late. Felt like he was jogging Amal Pellegrino. The ball left the field. The fans on this side, the near side, that's why you hear the noise. They're saying that they should have gotten the call for San Diego FC in a throw-in. But in the end, it's going to be David Gapskis pushing it out. And at 36 minutes, still a 1-0 lead for Vancouver.
1: And right now, I think also what we're seeing, we mentioned, we know we've been without Jeppe Tverskov for a while and no Anibal Godoy tonight. And right now, the midfield is having a tough time establishing any sort of rhythm. So we saw the early shot from Pedro Soma. We've talked a little bit about Oni Valakari. Vasquez has been all over the field tonight. But right now, it feels like the midfield, in particular for SDFC, has to get into the game a little bit more. Because now what we're seeing is we're seeing defenders try to pass the ball up to forwards, asking them to move ahead onto the Vancouver side. Normally, we'd like to see the ball go through the midfield. That's what SDFC does.
0: Keeps getting stuck now, Manodua. Back to Chris McVay. McVay trying to lift it forward. A very ambitious pass, but all too easy for Johnson to intercept. He takes it upfield to Aziel Jackson. Again with the Vancouver Whitecaps, moving from left to right on your radio dial. Mueller back to Berhalter. And now it's Blackman. Blackman to Kenji Cabrera. Forward to Ocampo. Ocampo's going to look to cross it. He's going to lift it. Now measured by CJ Los Santos. It ends up on the roof of the cabin. And it will be a goal kick at 38 minutes. The Vancouver Whitecaps won. San Diego FC none.
1: Well, here you go in a nutshell, Adrian. When we talk about, and, you know, certainly we're minute 38. How many times can you look down at minute 38 and see the visiting opponent, Vancouver, 56% possession, SDFC at 44%? Should tell you everything. Not enough touches for the midfield.
0: Now a chance to go upfield with Berhoeven to the midfield. And it's Anders Dreyer. He's at the wheel. Anders wants to fire up the grill. Anders trying to get it. Tamal Pellegrino. But Pellegrino stayed a little too close to his mark. Left very little space for Anders. And it was easily intercepted. So Johnson now trying to go upfield. Anibal Akari can't put a stop to it. Johnson takes the quick deflection and still is able to power through and keep the possession for the Vancouver Whitecaps. Now it's Will Blackman. Blackman to Berhalter down Main Street. Berhalter. Ocampo to Mueller. Mueller's going to crack it right to the chest of CJ Los Santos. Easy save. Still 1-0 at 39.
1: And I would have to think, Adrian, that this midfield's going to have to figure it out, too. We have Alvarado, Bryce Duke, who we haven't seen in a while.
0: I think, Alvarado, this is a game for Ali. I feel like he's got that physicality and those ganas.
1: I don't know how many minutes we're talking about with Alvarado. You see it increase every single match, yep. But it's point is you don't have a ton of depth in the midfield here as well. So the three that are out there right now between Vasquez, Pedro Soma, Oni Balakari, got to figure it out. We've heard so many times I could hear Yepe's voice on the training ground. When he knows things aren't going well like this, he just screams out, rhythm. Rhythm, rhythm. He just wants them to pass the ball. Start passing the ball. Let's build a little bit of a rhythm here. And then we'll start looking like ourselves. We just haven't seen that from anybody here tonight.
0: And no leadership being taken. Normally, you have that option with Capitan Terzko. And also Aníbal Godoy, who's not in the middle of the park this evening either. So somebody needs to step up. And that veteran in the middle of the park is the one who has it at his feet right now, Aníbal Akari, because he's flanked by Vasquez, and right behind him, Pedro Soma, the youngster. Now Chris McVay goes forward to Marcus. Across the halfway line, Marcus. Back to McVay. McVay takes it across the river. McVay trying to filter it into Vasquez. Vasquez fighting back. Vasquez trying to win it back. Ball on the ground from Johnson. Now it's the Whitecaps trying to take it. And another call, another foul. And marked by Drew Fisher. Feels like a lot of them have been for Whitecaps. And you see a lot of the same for San Diego FC. Not to make any excuses, but when they're trying to pile through traffic, it's the SDFC side getting the infractions.
1: I think that might have been a good foul from Pedro Soma, because it certainly looked like there were a lot of SDFC players that were on the wrong side of the ball. It looked like Vancouver was on its way to creating an opportunity. So that's one of those. Did it look like there was a ton of contact? Not really. Far side of the field, but I think what Pedro was trying to do there was just slow Vancouver down a little bit.
0: And trying to slow down Aziel Jackson. They can't. Jackson switches it up, goes to the near side and right side of the attack for the Vancouver Whitecaps. Ocampo's going to take the feed from Kenji Cabrera, and it will leave the field, but it touched a San Diego FC defender on the way out. Another corner kick at 41 minutes for the visitors, the leaders. The team that comes in with the record of 9-2-2, the Vancouver Whitecaps.
1: And this, again, this has certainly been of the things that you would love to see improve when we pick back up in late July. I think defending the corner kick is going to be pretty close to the top of the list. Not to laugh, but, man, we've just seen too many of those, and they've been impactful ones as well. Stoppage time, equalizers, points dropped as a result of poor defense on the corner kicks.
0: Sebastian Burkhalter will be delivering from the corner. Again, keep an eye on Brian White. Vasquez definitely will be marking up amongst others on the White Wolf ball. Delivered in the header from Brian White. Still found a way to get his head onto it. And now kicked out. Sprayed out by Manolua to Mal Pellegrino. Pellegrino drops it back. And now a long pass from Vasquez looking for Sargent, but he's escorted the whole way by Johnson. And one back by the Vancouver Whitecaps. And Palmer tries to take it upfield on it. Balacari a little too soft. Balacari gets it taken by Aziel Jackson, as he thought he was going to easily collect that. Ani, this is the Vancouver Whitecaps. They're not going to let you take the light just like that.
1: And even on previous possession, that long diagonal pass, it's not SDFC's football.
0: And Ocampo taking it into the right channel. And now Cabrera is going to lift it back into the 18, looking for Thomas Muller, who was on the other side. Muller will take it into the box of emotions, trying to unlock it some more. Goes to Johnson. Johnson back to Badual. Again, it's Thomas Muller. It filters it nicely to Jackson. Jackson crosses it. Manolua changes the direction of it as they were trying to feed it once more into the six. And the waiting feet, the dangerous feet of Brian White.
1: That time, Pedro just bailed out, punted that one right out of play here. Throw in near side in front of the SDFC bench.
0: It's still that throw in employed quickly. Ocampo had won it back. Burkhalter pushes through Pedro Soma as he drops him to the ground. Pedro Soma still down. And the officials are letting them know, hey, slow it up a little bit. Can't get going that quick. And they're going to redo the throw-in. DirecTV is proud to be San Diego FC's official jersey partner. 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Ball into the area. Brian White sets it up for Muller. Saved by CJ! Dos Santos! Dos Perros again. Got the Rottweilers by the door. Thomas Muller tells you, and you said it moments ago, Darren Smith, how dangerous the German is. Yes, he's not as sprightly as he was before, but man, the IQ, the intelligence, the instincts, and you saw him there. Big save by CJ.
1: Great save from CJ, but you also can see how quickly Thomas Muller still has those reflexes, doesn't he? When he wants to get a shot off and get it off in the blink of an eye because he sees a defender, one of these SDFC defenders closing in on him, he still has that ability to get off a quick shot. That time, CJ just a little bit better.
0: Still with the Whitecaps. Ocampo, Burkhalter, Blackman. Just toying around with Amal Pellegrino, who's running around. Ani Balagadi's going to steal this. It was given right back to Ani Balagadi, courtesy of Bomer. And now it's Pedro Soma in a right channel for San Diego FC. It's Chris McVay back to Ani Balagadi. Pedro Soma. Chris McVay. Armando Dua just outside the center circle, but into the attacking half. Soma back to McVay. The pressure from Jackson. A little too much. Jackson's going to win it back. Take it away rather easily from McVay. Now Jackson looking for friends. He finds one in Kenji Cabrera. Cabrera back into the well. Sets it up. A chance for Brian Whitegoal. And that'll be Brian White's 10th goal of the season. The White Wolf was hungry tonight. And another pork chop. But this is all due to the lack of energy when San Diego FC had the ball moments ago. Darren Smith and Anio Alagadi in the middle of the park there. And Asiel Jackson able to just take it away from Chris McVay, because you said it. And we're seeing it. And if you're at home, in the car, wherever you are, listening to San Diego FC on San Diego Sports 760, you also kind of get the sense that the back line is trying to just find ways to channel it forward into Andres, into Marcus, for the lack of the midfield. And it's costing San Diego FC. And Brian White had missed originally on the header. And it ended up at the feet of Badual. And Badual with the reset. It's almost as he was trying to assist him, but it was an accidental assist, and White, no accident, knows what to do with that.
1: Yeah, it was just a heavy touch, and guess who was standing there? Brian White, the last person that you want to see in the box, just a couple of feet away from goal. That time, just standing on the six-yard box line, SDSC's, their head's not into the game. They just seem like they're in a different place, Adrian. Surprising, really surprising, a bit disappointing. Again, I don't know what options Mikey's going to have at the half here. Yeah. But, you know, we've just seen now, we understand Vancouver, they are a team that wants to press you. And that's exactly what happens. They create an opportunity due to their press. They haven't shown a ton of press tonight. They've actually pressed less than they normally do. But that time, middle of the field, you have to be aware. You have to remember what it was that happened last year.
0: And maybe they're trying to get something going here again. Juan Pellegrino kind of dragged to get himself open, and Vasquez kind of waited for a second, and he ended up forcing a pass. And there's a major disconnect between the midfield and, of course, the attacking players. But really, we've seen a lot of misses and a lot of forced passes. Ani Balagadi, look, he done it, did it again. Balagadi couldn't collect it, gave it right back to Whitecaps. Asiel Jackson's going to fire it from outside the 18 and dive into his right and just put in the blanket on the baby. In the end, it's CJ Los Santos, but it's still 2-0 for Vancouver Whitecaps as we close out the first half. We're only going to get probably another 20 to 30 seconds. There were 3 minutes added to the 45 here at the Misión del Gol, and that's something that's been hard to find for San Diego FC. That there's absolutely no clarity from the middle of the park moving forward. And when you get it up to the left side to Mal Pellegrino, because they're not allowing you to find Anders Dreyer in those dangerous pockets. Normal Marcus, they're going to have to create it on their own. Marcus will take the pass. Far side of Marcus waiting for friends to go to the party. And 1v2 is not going to work. Matias Laborda and Tate Johnson are there to take it away. Now it's for the Vancouver Whitecaps and Burkhalter. So rather easily disarming San Diego FC's attack.
1: Yeah, just it's too easy. And the goals have been too easy. Vancouver, I would not say this is not them. I feel like the thing we can say about Vancouver from experience, Adrian, and also because we prepared for this match, they've got another gear that they can get to.
0: Oh, yeah.
1: They're not. This isn't Vancouver all-out pressing what we saw November Western Conference Final, and yet they're still finding pockets of space way too easy.
0: An infraction from Thomas Muller, and Drew Fisher looks at his watch, about to blow the final whistle here in this first 45 minutes of action here in Snapdragon Stadium's. Awfully quiet tonight. Another forced pass, this time Oscar Redgoven, but again, that's been the story in the first 45 minutes. The backline boys somehow are trying to go full Valderrama, but no. And that's not what Mikey wants to see. That's not the football that San Diego FC expects to play. And there are going to be some adjustments in the complimentary 45 minutes as San Diego FC find themselves down 2-0 at the half. We're going to take a break when we come back on San Diego Sports 760. Darren Smith breaks it all down at the halftime show here on San Diego Sports 760, live on the iHeart Radio app.
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8: Well, really, really disappointing first half for San Diego Football Club. Welcome to the Halftime Show, everybody. I'm Darren Smith from Snapdragon Stadium. Vancouver Whitecaps with a 2-0 lead over San Diego Football Club. They are out shooting SDFC 9-3, 5-0 shots on target. They have more possession than SDFC. That's something we never say. 51-49 unofficially. They have more passes, more completed passes than San Diego Football Club. 275-265. These are unofficial. Happening in real time. Three big chances to none. SDFC doesn't have a shot on target. How can you test the backup goalkeeper if you don't get a shot on target? So SDFC has some work to do at the half. Let's get to the halftime highlights, which are all Vancouver, and they are all Brian White. Looked early on like SDFC was threatening into the 18-yard box a couple different times, trying to force a backup goalkeeper tonight. Yohei Takaoka unavailable, serving a suspension for Vancouver, so their backup, Isaac Bomer, making only his third career start. Thought there was opportunities early SDFC over the first 5-6 minutes, but then the field tilted Vancouver's way, and in the 30th minute, Vancouver broke through. You cannot leave Tomas Muller alone. SDFC did that in a dangerous area, and this one was like shooting fish in a barrel for Brian White.
9: Trying to feed it into the well, and they do. Tomas Muller into the 18. Tomas Muller with the cross. Goal! Brian White, the White Wolf, comes out of hibernation, but again, this is all Tomas Muller. He was barking at his players. He was barking at Ocampo in particular. Now they give them, gives them a hug. They give each other a hug. But this was the vision of Blackman to get it into the channel, upfield, straight away to Tomas Muller into the 18. And Tomas Muller does the rest. Muller, again, dangerous. And that man with 4 goals in 11 matches, and the way that he's been providing service, 5-star service. But again, it all started with Blackman.
8: Well, after that goal in the 30th minute, you thought, okay, maybe this wakes SDFC up. Adrian and I talked about

0: at it at the half or during the first half, that it felt like both sides kind of going at three-quarter speed. Not quite sure what to make of that. Maybe the subconscious of thinking, okay, we're going into a break. But SDFC really, after the goal, didn't do anything. If anything, it seemed like it energized Vancouver much more. After that goal in the 30th minute, Mueller had a shot. White had another shot. Mueller then had a shot on target. And then in the 45th minute, it was a possession lost by SDFC in the middle of the field. Vancouver went right into the 18-yard box. Took their time, tried to get it in, deciding who's going to take a shot. Ends up with Brian White, and here he goes, 10th of the season.
1: A little too much. Jackson's going to win it back, take it away rather easily from McVay. Now Jackson looking for friends. He finds one in Kenji Cabrera. Cabrera back into the well, sets it up. A chance for Brian White goal. And that'll be Brian White's 10th goal of the season. The White Wolf was hungry tonight. And another pork chop. But this is all due to the lack of energy when San Diego FC had the ball moments ago. Darren Smith and Anio Alacati in the middle.
0: Yeah, I mean, it's be curious to be a fly on the wall at the half hearing what Mikey Bottas has to say to his side. No Anibal Godoy, no Jeppe de Verskov. Do we see substitutions coming in right out of the break? Who knows? But either way, 2-0 for what was billed as a Western Conference rematch has just sort of been Vancouver, not even at a full sprint here tonight. Sort of, you know, not even kind of just in third gear and doing whatever it is that they want to do against SDFC. So some changes still to come. 2-0 at the break, Vancouver over SDFC. More to come on the SDFC Halftime Show coming up next.
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0: 2-0 at the break, Vancouver over SDFC. Let's hope the second half much more competitive for all of the Chrome and Azul faithful. Here at the break, we told you a little bit about what was going on pregame, the moment of silence right there on the field. SDFC was welcoming community members from the San Diego Islamic Center and the Bright Horizon Academy with representatives from the city of San Diego, regional public safety leaders, first responders, hoping to help navigate through what has been a very, very difficult week and to help unite and support San Diego FC, Man Capital, the Saquon Band, and Kumeyaay Nation have joined together to make a $75,000 contribution to support Bright Horizon Academy. San Diego Foundation has also added an additional $25,000 to help teachers, children, staff at the school continue to navigate this tragedy, find hope in a safe and peaceful future. So they honored these members on the field during the community. Good job from everybody. You out there, you can join the efforts. You can make a donation. We will give you the website link coming up in the second half, but 100% of every contribution is going to go directly to the Bright Horizon Academy. So we thank everybody for their contributions tonight. 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
12: Time for the second half. As we head back to the broadcast booth with the voice of San Diego FC, Adrian Garcia Marquez and Darren Smith.
0: All right, well, a very uninspiring first half for San Diego Football Club, which means we are hoping for a much more inspiring second half as both teams have taken to the field. SDFC will make at least one change. Adrian's going to tell you about it. We do see a player who is checking into the match, which I think will be good news in terms of energy, but bottom line, no matter which statistic you want to turn to, this was very uncharacteristic from San Diego Football Club. Even against Toluca, it didn't feel like this. No. It didn't feel like this. Possession, tackles, shots, shots on target. SDSC still searching for its first one. Only three shots in that first half, two from David Vasquez, one from Pedro Soma, and really some very loose defending and some careless giveaways in the middle of the field. So I don't know, Adrian, what happened at the halftime, but hopefully we see our players snap out of whatever funk they were in that first 45.
1: And that would be the hope, Darren Smith. The only problem is the spark. You mentioned in the numbers right now, only three shots fired. I'm looking at you, Omar Pellegrino, and Oli Walakati. You got to take more ownership of the middle of the park. The change, Luca Bombino gets into the match. And Luca, as he normally does, he'll provide some of that thunder, that energy, as he moves upfield, and he does so much for San Diego FC. Kieran Sargent was overmatched by Ocampo coming up and down that flank, and obviously Thomas Muller taking in that channel and the way that they were distributed with Kenji Cabrera, causing some problems for Sargent, but it wasn't all him. So San Diego FC now with that adjustment, and already Brian White trying to test out Luca Mombino, the first arrival, and the ball's going to escape. It's going to be a goal kick for CJ Dos Santos, who remains, of course, in goal. In front of him is still McVay and Manu Dua, but Oscar Berhoman on the right side, the only adjustment. Luca Mombino getting into the match. He's the left back. In the middle of the park still is Pedro Soma. To his right, Andy Walagadi. To his left is David Vasquez at the point of attack. Anders Dreyer on the right with Marcus Ingvardsson and Amal Pellegrino. I want to see a lot more Amal Pellegrino, but not that Amal that gets in there. Amal a little bit stronger footed. Amal that creates a little bit more danger and helps out those midfielders. Widening himself out a little bit, getting into the attack mode that we know that they're capable of providing. I want to see more Marcus Ingvardsson, but you got to get him that ball.
0: Indeed you do, and you mentioned Luca Mombino. We've saw a couple times right about where Luca would play, and Kieran Sargent's had a, he's mostly had a good run when he's been in there, but when Vancouver's looked at its most dangerous in the first half, there were areas right about where Luca Mombino would normally play, so he comes in here to play the second 45, hopefully brings a little bit of energy, does Luca and a goal and an assist. Two assists, according to Major League Soccer, so hopefully brings just a little bit of a spark. But SDFC, I like, even out of the gate, one guy who's certainly picking it up a little bit, CJ Dos Santos, just body language-wise, you could see him clapping, trying to urge on his teammates a little bit, getting the ball back up and play. And if you didn't know any better, you're like, this is not the end of the season. It's just you're going into the World Cup break, yet it had that vibe to it, didn't it? Like, okay, it's just the end of the year. Let's kind of go through the motions. So,
1: and Soma not going through the motions here as he's going to feed it forward into the box, looking for Marcus Ingvardsson, stretching it out, testing it out, but coming up is Isaac Bomer again in for the great Takaoka, who's normally in goal for the Vancouver Whitecaps. Now it's going to be Sebastian Berhalter. He's going to lift it. And Thomas Muller's looking at him like, what were you watching?
0: Muller's saying, yes, that was ambitious.
1: Now McVay being pressured by Brian White. Leaves it for CJ Dos Santos. Is going to have to launch it because White was coming in and coming in quick. Throwing for the Vancouver Whitecaps right in front of their own bench. And it's Berhalter. Now it's Johnson. Pedro Soma's going to try to mark him up. Johnson's going to find his way out of traffic, helped out by Berhalter, who goes to Bahual, who leaves it all the way back to Laborda, who's going to cross it over to the other side. And it's going to be Blackman, and Blackman's vision led to that goal for Thomas Muller. And eventually, San Diego FC finding themselves down 2-0 at 48 minutes. Here at the Misión del Gol, still trying to find theirs. Kenji Cabrera is not going to find this pass far sideline as the Vancouver Whitecaps dressed in the dark blues tonight. Moving from right to left on your radio dial, from left to right, dressed in white, San Diego FC in the Micheladas. And now it's Manolua going to turn it around. Manolua. Ani Balacari easily dropped to the ground by Badual. I'd love to see him just pull an Aníbal Godoy, not go to ground unless it's absolutely necessary as part of the dark arts when it's required. If Ani just keeps his feet, Darren, on some of these occasions, just battles through the contact, he might have some park to run into and maybe spread the love. Let's see, Chris McVay, pressured again by Brian White, being a thorn on the side of San Diego FC all night long for 48, now 49 minutes. Costs is the throw-in for San Diego FC. It's going to be Pedro Soma working it upfield to Berhoven. Berhoven not to get on the pass, but Pedro's able to collect it, keep it. Goes to Marcus. Marcus back to Oscar. Oscar back to the middle. It's going to be Ani Balacari. Balacari is going to launch it and, oh, almost got it past Luca Mombino. Luca collects it nicely. Luca into the area. The deflection. Marcus scoops in it with his left foot and tries to surgically guide it in there. I love this magnificent seven that is Marcus Ingvardsson, always stoic in front of goal. We talked about that, Darren Smith, and he said he liked that. That he's an avid reader and looking into business journals and so many things to improve the mind. But he says, yes, he's always trying to be calm, cool, and collected. when it's necessary. Now San Diego FC winning it back. It was only a moment. Amal Pellegrino had a chance to spread it. Gave it to Luca Bombino, and as they were trying to get it to Marcus, and they could not. Ball bounces, and it's a fortunate bounce to clear it out. Ocampo. Now Brian White playing Manodua. Manodua playing Brian White. And Brian White tackling Manodua. And that's going to require a booking.
0: And a deserved booking at that. We know the physical specimen that is Manodua, and he's also such a smart player that time. Got himself in front of Brian White, put him between the ball and White. We almost had Manu's pants pulled down there by Brian White, literally, not figuratively. But a deserved booking for Brian White in the 50th minute. We'll see how much that might change his approach. But instantly you see it. You can see how Luca...
1: And Anders, you can see him taking this pass, but he's going to be well offside. The flag's going to come up. Anders was...
0: Easy call there, yes. Yeah. Luca, though, finds himself a little bit of space. And maybe, Adrian, what it is with Luca Bombino, he's just... He's a defender first, and we know he's great at tackling, and he's done some things. You say it all the time about his upbringing, his background, but he also does have a little bit of an attacking player mindset. So you bring him in there, he finds a little bit of space on the far side of the field. He knows how to cross the ball into the box. Pellegrino that time did a good job of dummying it through, and Marcus was there. Quick shot from him, exactly the player that you want to see get going. So at least early on, that was probably the best shot that SDFC had in the match. They've only had four. None of them have been on target. But just the creativity and the idea from Bombino all the way through.
1: And now Onivalacan is going to get it upfield to David Vasquez into the carpool lane. Vasquez back to the middle. The Marcus inverts, not a good pass. Vasquez was forcing it. And Vasquez has done that. It's almost like he's losing trust in Pellegrino. So he's constantly now trying to find Marcus, and Marcus is going to be surrounded by the defender. So now San Diego FC into the attacking third. Luca Bombino. And you're right, Darren Smith. He's provided a spark just with the attitude alone upon arriving. Now Manodua is going to have to peel it back and give it to Chris McVay. McVay at the center circle pushes it forward to Pedro Soma. Soma back to McVay. Now it's Manodua back to Pedro Soma. Now he's got a chance, and Pedro Soma lifts it. A lot of park for Oscar Berkoven, and he waited a little bit. And now a well-weighted pass to Oscar. Oscar waiting for the cross. It's going to be for Anders Dreyer. Dreyer trying to navigate through traffic. Sets it up for Vasquez. Vasquez loads up, fires a shot. Goal! Goal! San Diego FC! David Vasquez! Goal! Vasquez has been insisting. Fast and furious. He loves his cars. Well, fast and furious. He loves his goals. Just outside the 18, onto his left foot. And then he fires off a projectile. But this is the vision of Pedro Soma to Oscar Berkoven. And then Anders Dreyer setting it up. Beautiful five-star service. Serving up the nieve. The ice cream man. El paletero goes to David Vasquez. And the big goal.
0: Well, that time you said it, I thought maybe Pedro Soma waited just a little too long to get the ball to Oscar Verhoeven, but it turned out to be exactly the perfect timing for Oscar, who looked up, created a little bit of space, drew in two defenders, got it to Anders, and Anders got it to David Vasquez. We know he's unafraid, shot it from 25 yards out, goal number three for David Vasquez, and now we've got a different ball game here, SDFC. Coming out way better than anything that we saw for the first 45 of this one.
1: And what the presence alone of Luca Bombino does back there as well. Was able to secure a couple possessions, and as they were able to roll it around and get it upfield to Pedro Soma. Pedro Soma did the rest in finding Oscar Berkoven. And now Luca Bombino fighting through a couple of the attacking players. One of those is Ocampo, and Ocampo's rolling around on the ground, and he's going to get booked. So Luca Bombino will take a yellow card here. From Drew Fisher. And Ocampo was able to sell it well.
0: Yes, looks like it. Far side of the field from us. We'll get a replay. Well, he does come through. The player does come through Ocampo. Looks like he does end up stomping on the left foot of Ocampo going up the far side there. So we talked about it with Luca Bombino. We love the energy. We love the spark. We love what he's been able to provide here even in just 10 minutes, Adrian. And that time now. Hopefully this doesn't take away from who he is and what he's brought.
1: The delivery, and CJ's just going to let this one fly out. And he will take it, and coming out of the north end right in front of Frontera SD, they don't stop. They keep it. at a high rhythm and high pace with the baterías, the trompetas, the music. The ball stolen away by Aziel Jackson. Not able to control it. Was Anders Dreyer giving it back to the Whitecaps. Rare giveaway there by Anders. Now it's the Whitecaps trying to move it forward with Matias Laborda. Laborda rolls it out right side. It's going to be Blackman. Blackman's going to take it upfield, far sideline. Moving from right to left on your radio dial. The Vancouver Whitecaps, number one in the Western Conference, led by Jesper Sorensen. Back to the middle, the center circle, into their own half. Matias Laborda is going to lay it back to his keeper. And Isaac Bomber is going to launch it forward and making a run. Is Ocampo trying to beat Luca Bombino? Bombino measures it. Ocampo runs over Bombino. And this is seen by Drew Fisher all the way. So the Colombian is trying to filter some buen cafecito through, but the Italian's not having it.
0: He is not having it. In the same way we talked about Manu Dua putting himself between the other player, the other team's player, and the ball, it's the same thing that Luca Bombino just did that time. So I feel like we've called Luca's name more than maybe we called anybody else's name in the first half.
1: And now a chance for Luca. Call it again. Luca. Luca. Into the middle. Oh, no connection for Oscar Redekoven, who was into the 18. And this means that there's a rail wide open for Aziel Jackson. And he's going to take that whole lane, take it upfield. But coming all the way back, Oscar Redekoven was able to close him down. And able to make him make the mistake. Give it right back to Pedro Somas. A great hustle by 33, Oscar Redekoven, to get back and defend and fight back for what he lost. At 57 minutes, it's 2-1 Vancouver Whitecaps.
0: Well, we know Oscar Verhoeven is not known much as an attacking player. Still searching for his first goal contribution, official goal contribution. I know MLS sometimes has some fun with some numbers there. But looked like he just didn't know what to do with the ball when he found it. He's standing inside of the 18-yard area. If you're there, then you probably want to think about how you can contribute to a goal. That time it sort of felt like Oscar just ducked out of the way and saw Marcus over his shoulder, which, to be fair, when you have Marcus and 11 goals over your shoulder, maybe I would defer in that situation too. But at this point, get into the action if you're Oscar Verhoeven. You're in the 18.
1: And now it's Pedro Soma getting pressured from Berhalter. Set it up for McVay. McVay goes to Anders Dreyer. Now back across the halfway line, and it's Marcus Ingvardsson coming back down to provide some support. Oscar Redekoven drops it back to McVay. McVay wants to go left side. Inner left channel. Manu Dua is going to take it up the sideline for Luca Bombino. Bombino's going to cut it back in towards the middle for Anders Dreyer. Dreyer filters it into the area. Marcus Ingvardsson, but coming up is Isaac Bomber just in time. And he was well escorted by Tate Johnson, also into the area, interrupting just enough. But dangerous arrival created by Anders Dreyer and Marcus Ingvardsson. Now on the other side, moving the Vancouver Whitecaps. Aziel Jackson takes it. From Muller, goes out to Ocampo, right side, Ocampo, far sideline. Now it's Kenji Cabrera. He's keeping it at his feet, Kenji Cabrera. Intercepted by Amal Pellegrino. Pushed forward for David Vasquez. Vasquez tries to heel pass it, and keeping it, it's going to be a throw-in for San Diego FC on the far sideline.
0: That time looked like it just missed. Oh, we know the connection between Anders and Marcus has been so brilliant this season. Just a little bit off, otherwise I like Marcus's chances.
1: And good ball by Anders Dreyer, the vision to come up, but coming up also, Bomber. And he tried to launch it forward to Brian White. Well read by Chris McVay, who heads it forward to Anders Dreyer. Nani Walakari. Walakari goes out to Pedro Soma. Soma takes a little twirl around and a tour across the halfway line. He's got it at his feet again. Nani Walakari's asking for it into the channel. Anders Dreyer comes up. It's a pass to Chris McVay. McVay to the sideline. McVay near sideline to Oscar Verhoeven, who goes back to McVay, who's going to run it back to Manu Dua. Manu Dua nowhere to go. Being pressured by Brian White. The high press for the Vancouver Whitecaps. It's the recipe for Jesper Sorensen. Inside, trying to create a mistake for San Diego FC, but they find the outlet with Anders Dreyer and Pedro Soma, and it's going to be Vasquez. Vasquez forward to Luca. Luca with the cross for Marcus! Into the six! Right onto the head of Marcus Ingvardsson, and he cannot finish it. Just missed at the hour mark. Still 2-1 in San Diego.
0: But again, you have to love what it is that you're seeing here. We've seen more now in 12 minutes than we saw in 45 in the first half. Who was it? Yet again, it was the midfield starting the build-up play. You talked about it. Vancouver presses more than anybody else in MLS. And we know what SDFC wants to do. They want to break a press. They want to invite in a little bit of the pressure. That time they invited in. They worked their way through it in the middle of the field. They find the run of Luca Bombino on the far side, and he drops a dime.
1: And now attempting to drop a dime, Thomas Miller for Brian White, and he does. But Manuel Dua saving the day. He just comes back and ends the attack, and he cancels the episode of the White Wolf. Great job by Manuel Dua, but one back by Vancouver into the area. It goes again for Brian White, collected and by CJ Los Santos. But Manuel Dua almost had left his keeper all alone in no man's land. And right when Brian White was trying to load up with that left foot and CJ was diving, he couldn't get through. Now Marcus does get through. A lot of contact, and it's going to be favoring the Vancouver Whitecaps on the other side as they were trying to find Marcus all alone.
0: Did you see what happened, though? So Manu makes the defensive play there. Yet another defensive contribution from Manu Dua, who seems like he has 10 to 15 of them every single match. So he ends up making the defensive play. He meets CJ Dos Santos. They clear the ball. It's not out of play yet. And CJ takes both hands and he pushes them right into the chest of Dua as if to say, way to go, way to go. Love that. Love seeing the energy there. The two of them connecting inside of the 18-yard box. CJ showing his appreciation for Manu Dua. While the ball was still in play here, it's just a great thing to watch.
1: 61 minutes. 2-1 Vancouver Whitecaps.
0: That's what you want to see, though. See this energy. These guys are into it now.
1: Now Brian White gets into it. Aziel Jackson to Johnson. Back to the middle. Spadual filters it into the area. Aziel Jackson trying to get past Chris McVay. McVay says no. And now Anibal Akadi was about to take it upfield, but it was easily taken from him by Badual. And again, the Whitecaps on attack. Muller takes from Ocampo, cuts it back inside, just outside the 18, lifts it into the area, trying to find a connection with White into the 6, but headed clear by Chris McVay. Anders Dreyer providing support defensively. Goes out to Verhoeven. Verhoeven just gets rid of it, and Amal Pellegrino nowhere to be found. And finding it again was Blackman. Blackman and the Whitecaps with Burkhalter and Badual. Take it right side with Ocampo. The Colombian has Kenji Cabrera, far sideline, tries to go right back to him. Not allowed to by Luca Bombino, who keeps pressuring him. He wants that ball back. Muller comes in to assist and also providing support. Pedro Soma on the corner. Pedro Soma driving it out of the dangerous area that it was in. And now Anibal Akadi just outside the 18. Forward to Amal Pellegrino, who's going to collect it. Amal's going to take it upfield, and Amal gets dragged down. And a smart foul by Badual. Because Amal Pellegrino had not just Marcus, but also Anders Dreyer to go to the party with.
0: Well, exactly. And that time looked like SDFC. We just talked about how do you beat the press. This is something that SDFC, even against the top teams in the league, something that they still would want to do, invite the press, dribble out of it. I thought for sure that Pedro Soma, who was in the far corner, was just going to figure out a way to knock it off one of the Vancouver defenders, try to earn a throw. Instead, he dribbled out of that corner, and then it looked really, really close going from McVay to Onivel Akari, but they ended up finding the space where Pellegrino was. Now you pick up another yellow card, third of the half that we've seen, so doesn't always result in a chance created, but that time, clearly SDFC doing what it wants to do.
1: Bruno Caicedo getting into the action for Jesper Sorensen side. He's in for Oscar Jackson, stolen by Anibal Akadi, trying to take it up main street. Balakadi to Amal Pellegrino inside the 18. Amal puts it on his right foot. Amal wants to crack it. Amal wants to lift it. And he was looking to spray it into Marcus. Not a good pass. Didn't take the shot. Didn't pass it. Seems like he couldn't decide, but it was deflected. And this is going to be a corner kick opportunity for San Diego FC. So the idea was there from Anibal Akadi to Amal Pellegrino. And Pellegrino had a chance. He was trying to guide it into that far post. Now San Diego FC take the corner. They play it short. Amal Pellegrino gets it taken away. But still the deflection ends up with Luca Bombino. Luca into the area looking for Anders Dreyer. Not going to find him as Sebastian Burkhalter is discussing some things with Drew Fisher. Jesper Sorensen's on fire. They thought there was more to be paying attention to from the mat with the whistle to favor the Whitecaps after this situation. And it's still 2-1 at 64 minutes.
0: Well, it looked like Tate Johnson and Amal Pellegrino ended up doing a little bit of wrestling down there on the field. So I think that time Sebastian Burkhalter was saying, hey, wait a second now, what sport are we playing here at Snapdragon Stadium? But ref not real interested. He's given out 3 yellows, so 3 bookings thus far in the second half.
1: Good
0: not
1: job
0: interested by, that time.
1: Good job by Luca Bombino to win it back. The header down to Pedro Soma. Soma's going to take it from Manodua. Soma's going to get it out to Andres Dreyer, who's trying to get past Tate Johnson. And there's some assistance there. And not allowed to enter once more. San Diego FC struggling to get it upfield. And now Ani Balakari trying to help out and nowhere to go. Bruno Caicedo, who just got into the match, fresh legs, creating some issues there as Ani Balakari gave it right back to the Whitecaps. Now Burkhalter takes it upfield and he goes to Thomas Muller. Muller pressured by David Vasquez, but he finds a way to get it out to Kenji Cabrera. Now it's Thomas Muller. Inner right channel leaves it for Sebastian Burkhalter. Burkhalter navigating, trying to fire up the grill once more for the Whitecaps. Kenji Cabrera takes it into the channel for Burkhalter, who's going to cross it into the area. Looking for White, punching it out. CJ Dos Santos still with Caicedo, still with the Whitecaps. Delivers to Johnson. Johnson wants to cross it into the area. All too easy for CJ Dos Santos at the Rottweilers by the door.
0: Love the decision from CJ there to punch it out of harm's way. For the moment, I like the decision-making from CJ Dos Santos. Certainly what you would expect from a veteran goalkeeper like CJ. Just looking at his numbers from 2025, you forget how good CJ was. 30 starts, 9 clean sheets, which was the third most in the entire league. His goals against average, everything was so good for CJ last year. Unfortunately, he plays so well and he's such a brave player that he just put himself in a little bit of harm's way. A couple matches, Houston, Portland, obviously, LAFC earlier this year.
1: It's stolen by the Whitecaps. Now Thomas Muller at the wheel. Thomas Muller sets it up for White. White sets it up for Caicedo. Another goal for the Whitecaps. And this is all due to the too much touching in the middle of the park, and the ball was won rather easily by the Whitecaps, and they got it to Thomas Muller, and Muller did the rest. And when Muller's at the wheel, usually he drives them to the porteria, and the goal, and Caicedo handles the rest. So he enters the match and immediately enters the score sheet.
0: And that time it was Badwal who makes the sliding tackle, dispossessing, I think it was Soma, middle of the field, and then SDFC is totally out of position. And you put the ball at Thomas Muller's feet with options to his left, options to his right. Caicedo's new to Major League Soccer, Adrian. That's the easiest goal he probably will ever score. That's his second goal for Vancouver Whitecaps, and that one was pretty much just a tap-in, as Thomas Muller did pretty much whatever it was that he wanted to do, but it started again now, the second time that we've seen SDFC dispossessed middle of the field, and then Vancouver figures out a way to take advantage. So for Caicedo again, his second, there'll never be an easier one for that guy.
1: Manodua wants to spread it to Marcus Ingbergsen. Easily defended by Matias Laborda. So it was an ambitious attempt. And now the Whitecaps take it upfield, but they lose the possession. It's going to be a throw-in for San Diego FC.
0: Well, now let's see what SDFC has left in the tank here, right? Well, let's see. I'm sure everybody will be paying attention. I'm sure the head coach will be paying attention. Teammates will be paying attention. Do they drop their heads or do they fight?
1: They're going to fight. I'm going to bet on fight. Chris McVay fights and wins it back. Luca Bombino. Now it's Pedro Soma. Ani Balakari. Back to McVay. Now it's Manodua. We've seen a lot of this, and by design, Jesper Sorensen is letting them just, okay, that backline wants to touch it up and go tiki-taka. They're not worried about the middle of the park just yet. Here's Manodua. He's going to take it upfield. Manodua is going to go on a run. Manodua into the carpooling. Manodua waiting for friends to take to the party. He finds one. And Anders Dreyer. Dreyer can't collect it because Dreyer's going to be surrounded by three defenders at all times. One back by the Whitecaps. And now Bruno Caicedo trying to go upfield. And it's a foot race against McVay. But McVay takes the angle to the rectangle, beats him to it, and he feeds it right back to CJ Dos Santos, who pushes it forward to Manodua at 69 minutes. Three for the Whitecaps, one for San Diego FC. Here's Berghoven taking it across the halfway line from Pedro Soma. Berghoven waiting for instructions, goes to Marcus, inner right channel, back to Pedro. Pedro back to Oscar. Oscar on his left foot to Soma. Soma has McVay nearby. He goes to McVay. McVay to Ani. Pushes it back to Chris. Chris back to the near sideline to Berghoven. San Diego FC moving from left to right on your radio dial. Ani Balakari back to McVay. Pressured by White. McVay lifts it into the area. Looking for Vasquez. Vasquez trying to head it over to Amal Pellegrino. But Pellegrino was moving towards David Vasquez, almost in behind him, and Vasquez was thinking he had a little bit more room to comb it back to Mal Pellegrino, so no connection there, and it's with the Whitecaps again moving upfield right side on the far sideline.
0: Looks like we'll get a couple more substitutions at the next stoppage of play. I see both Alejandro Alvarado and Alex Mighton set the check in for SDFC.
1: Sani Saidi.
0: I'm sorry. Remember, you're right about that. 29.
1: Yeah, Sani Saidi. I'm interested to see a little bit more from him. This is a good night to get a good look. And a good look for Brian White again, fed by Berhalter on a run. Kenji Cabrera looking to cross it. Cabrera does to Berhalter, and Berhalter has it on his left foot. And Berhalter is going to miss. Sebastian Berhalter, who's seemingly taking the mantle, that personality on the U.S. men's national team for Michael Bradley, just to be that guy, to be the thorn on the side of whatever rival they have internationally, a guy that just barks, especially against Mexico. You see him just be an annoyance to the Mexican national team. Pedro Soma is not feeling good. He's getting off the field, and it looks like he might have a little tight hammy the way he's stretching out that right leg. So he's going to exit, and into the match goes Ani Saidi. Saidi got into the match last week and gave us a brilliant pass. And David Vasquez will also exit, and entering is Ale Alvarado.
0: Well, this is the earliest I believe we've seen Alejandro check into the match. This is his 6th match. He's gone a minute. He's gone 8 minutes. 5, 9, 13 against FC Cincinnati. So expected to see this one out at least for 20. So that's good for Alejandro, who I'm sure will be working pretty hard over the break. Looking to see a lot more minutes in the second half of the season.
1: Hey, Ani got into that pocket a little too late. It was stolen by the Whitecaps. One back by Ale Alvarado. Now Ani Balakari, he's at the wheel. He's going to try to find Luca Bombino, but he telegraphed the pass, easily read by Ocampo, and he ends up costing Luca a red card because he crashes into Ocampo due to the forced pass. So this is an unfortunate turn of events, to say the least, for SDFC.
0: I mean, listen, was there contact? Yeah. There was contact, but this is a contact sport.
1: Like, I don't know what Drew Fisher wanted him to do.
0: I don't. It looked like the two of them were just chasing the ball. There was nothing reckless there, and there was not a violent collision. They connected with one another.
1: A 50-50 challenge, and on most of those tonight, you've seen the Whitecaps come out on the winning end.
0: Just a bad call.
1: Of those 50-50 balls. But right now, I mean, Luca Bombino, he was even trying to slow himself up. What are you talking about, Drew Fisher?
0: Now, Ocampo goes down holding his face. So, you know, was there contact above the shoulders? It was a yellow card. It was two yellow cards, which means a red, clearly. This wasn't a straight red. So,
1: but either way, though, I mean, why would you caution him for a second time when Luca was actually trying to avoid
0: the contact? That's what I'm saying. Like, did we miss the elbow to the face? I didn't see it. I think Ocampo embellished it. He goes to the ground. Now, Luca, I don't know if you caught what Luca did, but he walked right up to the referee, Drew Fisher, and he stuck out his hand and he shook his hand. I don't know if that was some sarcasm there or whether he was just saying good night and see you next time, but I'm going to guess it was the former, not the latter, from Luca Bombino. The first one, Adrian, I thought when we saw the review, okay, you want to give him a yellow for that? Looked like the foot came down pretty hard for Ocampo, but that one is a joke.
1: And now Ocampo back there dealing with Amal Pellegrino, who's tracking back, and Amal goes to ground to defend and send them to the corner. And now Amal is getting up gingerly.
0: Yeah, and listen, it's another red card, right? So, and is there gallows humor about, well, might as well finish out the first half, playing a man down? That one, I mean, you just change the match if you're Drew Fisher, the referee. You change the match.
1: Totally. It kind of ruined it. And I got to say it now, Ian Pilcher's coming in for Amal Pellegrino. So instead of getting another offensive player that might provide a spark due to the situation, now you got to add in an extra defender with the hope of being able to catch them on a counter, because you still have that quality of Andres Dreyer and the quick strike ability of Marcus Inbarksen. A you're asking a lot now, especially considering the rival that is the Vancouver Whitecaps. Sebastian Berhalter is going to send it in, play it short instead. So now it's Blackman, the delivery for Brian White. Goal. And the ball was headed in for Brian White. It would have been his 11th goal, and Ocampo comes in to poach it. But it's still a goal nonetheless, and it's 4-1. And excuse me, it was Ralph Priso, no?
0: Yeah, Priso who checked in during
1: the
0: stoppage.
1: A goal. Look, and Brian White's letting him know, like, he stole a goal from me as the ball was about to bounce in. But again, Brian White inside the six, able to drop in that destanazo, and it's 4-1. At the Misión del Gol. This is not what we wanted to see tonight on our way to the break, 20 days away from the World Cup, but that's what we got tonight.
0: Well, Priso probably is turning to Brian White and saying, hey, you're the all-time leading goal scorer in Vancouver Whitecaps history, so maybe I could get one of those. Still,
1: yeah, I don't know.
0: Bad form. I wouldn't love
1: it's
0: that from a teammate.
1: Form.
0: I wouldn't love that from a teammate of mine poaching one of my goals, but... Yeah, again, it just feels like the wind comes out of the sails for SDFC in the match. It's just disappointing when the referee, and we've had, you and I think have been very honest about some of the refereeing decisions here. I thought there were times where SDFC deserved what it got when it came to the cards. But seeing it in real time and seeing it on the replay, I just do not understand a referee who will change the match and give a second yellow card to Luca Bombino for that. And that just totally... I don't know that SDFC comes back into this match. Adrian Vancouver's really good. But he was changing the match when he checked in at halftime.
1: And they were generating opportunities like this one here. Anders Dreyer filtering it forward into Anis Zaidi. But a little overcooked there. So it's rolled out again by Isaac Bomer, who secured that quick little grounder, lifting it up and rolling it out to right side. And Blackman now back to Matias Laborda, who works it back down the middle to Sebastian Berhalter. The U.S. men's national team roster got leaked, but he's on there, and he's earned it. And a lot of people did not expect, when if you would have asked 3 months ago, 4 months ago, if Berhalter would be on there, there would be some doubts. And now another opportunity building for the Whitecaps. Ball filter forward, saved by C.J. Dos Santos. And one back by Thomas Muller, who tries to reset it, and C.J. gets himself reset back inside the six. So he comes up with a save to avoid the fifth goal of the evening for the Vancouver Whitecaps. And now it's Ian Pilcher, who got into the match. He's got it at his feet, rolls it back to Manodua. Do it back to the middle, and it's Ale Alvarado. Alvarado's going to take it out. Leaning right, and he goes to Oscar Berhalter. Now it's Ani Balakari. Pressure by Berhalter. Goes to Alvarado. Lifts it for Dreyer. To Marcus. Trying to find Dreyer. It's still Marcus Ingvardsson's going to take it. Marcus waiting to give it to Anders, who's nearby. As he's approaching the 18, leaves it for Ale Alvarado, who assists him. Now he's going to take it from Marcus back to the middle, looking for Anders, but well read by Berhalter, and the Whitecaps, playing a man up, have all the advantages right now.
0: Well, a lot of clever passing going from the SDFC side of the field all the way into the 18-yard box, but what they couldn't quite get to was getting a shot on target. So good passing, good rhythm. Ultimately, though, the opportunity just died in the 18-yard box.
1: Drew Fisher, the man with the whistle tonight, altering the existence of the match.
0: Yep.
1: I hate when umpires do that in baseball, the refs in football, and, of course, in football.
0: I mean, in what world is that? A second yellow. You have to factor these things in if you're a referee.
1: Terrible. Terrible call.
0: And I know we're moaning on about this and a night where SDFC is being outplayed by the competition, but there are 90 minutes to be played. And now you've just corrupted the end of this match.
1: We'll see how San Diego FC. No excuses. They're playing their man down. They're going to have to just battle through this and show some character and some fight.
0: And it fuels the narrative about the red cards, which we thought had mostly been left in the rearview mirror. But now we're going to be talking about it in 2 months because it carries over.
1: And now trying to carry it over the halfway line was Marcus Ingvardsson. And they get it out to Anders Dreyer and not able to do it. So it's by the one. In the right channel goes to Thomas Muller, who's been a pain.
0: That's why they got him. Objectively, though, what a fun character.
1: What a great player. And I love everything about Thomas Mueller and the leader that he is here at MLS and how he leads Brian White into the area again with another great pass. Now Brian White trying to reset himself and coming back to help. Ale Alvarado disarms him rather easily, helping out CJ Dos Santos. CJ was ready. Take another shot from the White Wolf.
0: I mean, I remember very, very clearly what it was that he said after the Western Conference Final last year, where the Frontera SD and Snapdragon Stadium just did not want to go home that night and were cheering and singing and celebrating that inaugural season. And Mueller was being interviewed on television, and he stopped the interview and said, listen to the fans here. How great is football?
1: That's what it's all about. And now Blackman trying to take it upfield, sweeping the leg. Chris McVay. And now it's Marcus Ingvardsson. Monodor, 81 minutes, 4-1. Vancouver Whitecaps were in danger of being shifted out of Vancouver after 50-plus years of football tradition in British Columbia. There's a possibility that they will not remain in Canada. Now it's the man that will be representing Cabo Verde, Kim Birdie, and CJ Dos Santos just launched it far, far away from his goal. Now it's Tate Johnson on the defensive side with Matias Laborda and Sebastian Berhalter in the Whitecaps, taking it across the midway line again. And it was Brian White taking it, fielding it, trying to move it, but the whistle's going to slow it down by Drew Fisher.
0: Well, Adrian, we also said by the next time when SDFC plays late July at Colorado Rapids, the MLS transfer window will be open. So just because the league goes dark for the better part of 2 months doesn't mean that there won't be some news.
1: Oh, good ball by Anders Dreyer. Scoop of ice cream for Marcus. And no call, no nothing from Drew Fisher. A lot more contact than that yellow by Luca that got him ejected and got him obviously shown to the locker room.
0: Well, I think the referee had that as offsides on the near side anyway. I don't know why they let him play and you let him dribble the ball 20 yards into the 18-yard box, take a shot, only to have the close assistant referee put the flag up afterwards.
1: Hey, Thomas Mueller will take it upfield with Blackman and Brisa. And I took that personal for Brian White, that Briso goal.
0: That was terrible. Like that.
1: That ball had no danger of missing. It was literally halfway in goal. Now Manodua takes it away from Brian White. Leaves it for Alvarado, who chips it over to Chris McVay, who's got plenty of park. And he takes advantage of it, trying to get it upfield. He can't. An ambitious pass to try to connect with Marcus Ingvardsson. And now it's Berhalter taking the deflection with Thomas Mueller. Berhalter upfield. Berhalter wants to crack it. Berhalter gives it a go, and Berhalter is not shy. He misses, but he's not shy.
0: He is not. And as we've mentioned a time or two, he will be representing the United States in the World Cup. He'll be playing against one of his teammates. Not one of his teammates here tonight, but Andres Cubas, the great midfielder from Paraguay. Argentine-born, but represents Paraguay in the World Cup. That'll be the opening match. I asked Mikey Vadas on the pregame show, who you tipping? Who you backing for the World Cup? Because Spain or France? I said, okay, we're going chalk there, Mikey. What about you?
1: Hey, for me, Mexico.
0: Okay. I like it.
1: Yeah, I'm always going to say Mexico. It's just like me. You ask me who's going to win the Super Bowl, the Chargers.
0: Okay, I like it.
1: The only time I won't say who's going to win the World Series, I probably won't say the Padres. Because baseball's crazier. But anyway, that's a story and a conversation for another day here. You talk about being teammates. Talk about the type of teammate that Andres Cubas is. The effect of Andres Cubas is now being felt in Liga MX and the final in Liga MX, because that's a man who was the master Jedi to the version we're seeing now of Pedro Vite at Pumas, and does a lot of Cubas-like work for Pumas Unam, who find themselves in the final. And after drawing level at Cruz Azul in leg one, it could all be defined tomorrow night as Pumas Unam are looking for their eighth title and Cruz Azul for number 10. It's going to be a heck of a run. And for San Diego FC, that just goes to show you, and this is a foul, an infraction. Thomas Muller goes to ground. Manodua is the one that's talking to Drew Fisher quite a bit, but it just goes to show you what San Diego FC were able to accomplish when they eliminated the team that ended up at the top of the Liga MX mountain. San Diego FC, essentially, if Efraín Juárez said, that was our wake-up call. After losing to San Diego the way we did and being humiliated by a very good MLS side that surprised us, it made everybody go back to work. His job was in danger. They were thinking about getting rid of Efraín Juárez after, because it was just an insult to them to lose to a sophomore MLS team, being one of the big four in Pumas Unam. But they woke up, and look where they are. They are literally a win away from winning it all tomorrow night in Liga MX. A set-piece opportunity for the Whitecaps into the area of the delivery. And it's somehow Brian White and Matias Laborda. And it ends up being Laborda that gets onto the end of it. So Brian White is done, as there were plenty of changes made. And San Diego FC are going to make some changes as well. Brian Zambley is going to get into the match. And that's going to do it for El Siete Magnifico, the Magnificent Seven, that is. This man, Marcus embarks, and tonight, Marcus, he tried. He looked for areas and pockets, but they just could not find a connection up top with him from the midfield forward. And Anders Dreyer was also hung out to Dreyer on many occasions tonight.
0: Well, Adrian, I think what you said there, we've seen a little bit of everything. Think about how eventful these first 3 months have been in season number two for SDFC. Because you're right to bring it up. Pumas is playing in the Liga MX playoffs and also winning against Toluca here at Snapdragon Stadium, which is playing for the CONCACAF Champions Cup. So let us not forget that. And a lot of people that have been around this league a lot longer, like yourself, they all say, yeah, that CONCACAF Champions Cup could take something out of a club, huh?
1: And the ball, a chance for Ines. Ines shot fired. Save. Somebody trying to reset it and crank it with his left foot, but not enough power. All the power came from the attempt by Anis Saidi. The young Tunisian wasn't wasting time. And a big-time save by Isaac Bomer, and keeps it out of goal. And it's still 4-1, but I love the effort. I love how valiant Anis Saidi was there, not wasting time to crack it. And now this is a tactical foul by Oscar Berghoven. He's going to get booked by Drew Fisher, who's quick with the bookings tonight.
0: And not only did Saidi crack it, the shot on target off the bench, but also had his head into the match enough to go chase down the rebound, too, because you're right, Bomer ended up with a pretty good save. I don't know that he ever actually saw that one coming in. But Saidi also tracked that down and tried to create another scoring opportunity.
1: And now Bruno Caicedo trying to get into the area. He does. And rather nice, just very shifty, but not enough on the shot in the end. It gets away from him, and it ends up with CJ Dos Santos at 88 minutes. It's 4-1 Vancouver Whitecaps. And San Diego FC playing a man down. Sorry, Darren.
0: And just to finish the point, I mean, we have seen a lot through the first 3 months here. And, you know, it's been hard. And Mikey even talked a little bit about that. I mean, it's been a hard 3 months, but I do think maybe this reset gives them some time, things that they need to address.
1: Yeah, they're going to sort out quite a bit. Chris McVay trying to sort it out, get it upfield. He can't.
0: Decompress a bit.
1: And now left in no man's land because he was going upfield. Now it's Manodua against everybody. Oof. And there's another delivery into the box, into the area. Shot not going to be fired because Manodua is not going to allow it. And another attempt by Thomas Muller. The deflection, changing direction. Now Oscar Berghoven has to get rid of it, and he bounces it out with his header. And near sideline throw-in for the Vancouver Whitecaps. But into the area after getting into the match, Bruno Caicedo has been a problem. But a couple of these changes there for...
0: Yeah, that time number 41, Georgievic, I think. Couldn't get it on the right foot.
1: Muller pulls it back. Headed on his right foot. Instead, he goes to Sebastian Berhalter. Back out to Bruno Caicedo. Near sideline. Attacking from right to left on your radio dial. Ali Alvarado interjects. One back. Again, it's the Vancouver Whitecaps running around. Matias Laborda to Sebastian Berhalter. Back to the middle. Going down Main Street. Looking. Ralph Friso switches it up. Goes far right side. Ian Pilcher on the mark. Muller into the area, the pass, and he was looking, and he was trying to connect with Ryan Elumi, who was also trying to illuminate the scoreboard once more. 4-1, Vancouver Whitecaps. They've dominated, and they're playing with a man in bench.
0: You have to love when Tomas Muller is passing you the ball in the box, and you decide to go ahead with your run. And Muller puts it in a spot where he thought you should have been standing, and you turn around and you look at the German legend and go, no. And he goes, who are you talking to, Alumi? Like, I know where to pass the ball. You will go where I pass the ball. Instead, that time, Alumi thought he would make a run in on target.
1: And now, Ale Alvarado, through traffic, gets dropped by Ralph Briso. So Ralph Briso steals goals, and then he kicks you on your way. He's making a positive run across the halfway line. I

0: It's a little monkey yanking on the scoreboard, but this is all Paletero, the ice cream man. Once more, Anders Dreyer, sweet scoop, goal for Brian Zamble.
1: First MLS match of the season, Brian Zamble came off the bench and scored a goal late. That was the only goal scored off the bench in MLS play until Brian Zamble comes off the bench and scores a goal late on match day 15. Kudos to him, his second professional goal, and got to get more of that coming up in the second half, too.
0: Stolen by Anders Dreyer inside the 18 as Sebastian Burkhalter was trying to mess around with it. And Drew Fisher, this looked like a PK as Burkhalter literally tackled Anders in the area. Now Ale Alvarado wins it back, and he gets dropped by Caicedo. And now Drew Fisher, he wants to issue a yellow and slow everything up. As San Diego FC showing you a little bit of that character late here. Trying to find goal number three. And again, this is Bruno Caicedo just tangling up with the legs of Ale Alvarado.
1: Well, that time, too, didn't get a great look on it. What happened on the far side of the field inside of the 18-yard box. But certainly a penalty called at this stage of the game. We saw some craziness last time through with FC Cincinnati. Some MLS after dark for both of these teams. In fact, Vancouver gave up one late against Houston, and we all remember what it was that happened against FC Cincinnati here at Snapdragon Stadium.
0: Anders Dreyer, set piece opportunity to read in front of the book of spells, headed clear by Matias Laborda. Now Muller wants to push it upfield. Ale Alvarado, last line of defense, and now a good pass into the area, into the channel. A chance to crack it again. CJ says no, he's not having it. CJ, those perros, rip, rip, rip. They're going to bite you. The Rottweilers by the door at all times. You're going to leave them in no man's land, and he's going to fight you tooth and nail till the end. And again, the opportunity, CJ with the save. CJ, those perros.
1: Well, that time Ralph Priso had the through ball all the way up, and it was Alumi who missed what probably should have been a goal. Credit to CJ Dos Santos. Really, really good save. He'll be happy with that one. Made himself bigger. Came out. Again, decisive as we've come to expect from CJ Dos Santos.
0: But I'm still thinking Drew Fisher. Sebastian Burkhalter tackled Anders Dreyer in the air. He dropped. Not even a look. So now a chance from the corner. Burkhalter from the northeast. Burkhalter plays it short. Now he gets it out to Thomas Muller. Filters it into the area. Lifted. And it's an easy collection there for CJ Dos Santos. The closing moment. San Diego FC have about 3 minutes to find two goals. Down 4-2 on Isaid. I like what I've seen out of Anis. I want to see a lot more.
1: He's 17 years old, and he is built like a grown man. You know, we know the assist last week, certainly getting the ball to Marcus Ingvardsson for what we thought would have been the match winner.
0: Ani Walakani, great ball to Anders Dreyer into the 18. Dreyer cuts it back inside. Dreyer on his left foot. And Dreyer taking the deflection. Dreyer collecting it again, going to Ani Walakani. Walakani looking around. Goes to Alvarado down the middle. And Alvarado trying to share it. It's won back by Chris McVay. And now trying to lead the attack once more forward. And it's Bruno Caicedo. And it's Manodua. And doing it. And doing it. And doing it again. Manodua takes away the possession. Also helped down by Ale Alvarado.
1: Well, that's just great what we see. We see this so often from Manodua, who just can do enough to wait for a teammate to come over, pick up a 50-50 ball. Did it that time. He's done it all season long.
0: Ale Walakari didn't sense the player in behind him, Eloy. And now Manodua having to close in, and Manodua, and come on now, Eloy's trying to do some thespian stuff. Easy now, not going to get your candle for acting here. 95 minutes, all the way back to Isaac Bowman.
1: And just to finish the point about Anis Saidi, him winning the ball in the middle of the field really was so impressive, given that he's a 17-year-old and just out physical his counterpart.
0: He just did it again. Anis Saidi was more physical than Thomas Muller. And now it's Chris McVay's going to take. McVay's going to take it upfield. Zamble on a run. Zamble not getting the feed. Chris wanted to be patient. He goes to Ani Walakari, who finds Anders Dreyer inside the 18. Anders is going to crack it. And it's a flyby. Negative, Ghost Rider. DirecTV is proud to be San Diego.

0: 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Alongside Darren Smith, I'm Adrian Garcia Marquez. We're in the closing moments of the match. San Diego FC facing number one Vancouver Whitecaps in the Western Conference. And the Whitecaps have had a little bit of a drop-off in the last four matches coming into this one, 1-2-1. But they found their form tonight, and they're playing a man up on San Diego FC and up 2 goals, 4-2 at minute 97. Manudoa trying to escort that ball back and defend it well, and he does, and he keeps it for Aníbal Acardi, who takes it upfield, given right back by Ian Pilcher. And now it's Matias Laborda and the Whitecaps trying to take it upfield. Bruno Caicedo, near sideline, moving from right to left, trying to get past Oscar. Medicovin on a run, trying to close him down. Nowhere to go. Switching it up now down the middle for Ralph Brisa. And no Brisa there, no rush. As Blackman's going to roll it out right side now.
1: And Thomas Muller saying, pass it back, this one's over.
0: And that'll do it. It's a 4-2 final at the Murph Dragon tonight. A difficult loss for SDFC as they played a man down during a large extent of the second half. Drew Fisher left something to be desired with the whistle tonight, which affected this result, this game, this fight. There will be another day against the Vancouver Whitecaps, but it's not going to be tonight, Darren Smith. 20 days away from the World Cup approximately, and San Diego FC have a lot of work to do, but this is the right time to just hit the reset button, maybe look at some acquisitions, bring in some talent to help out the rest of the way, the good thing, the positive, and we're going to talk about it in the post with Darren Smith. But with the positive is that San Diego FC are well aware where some of the deficiencies are, what is needed to be brought in, and everything else will take care of itself. But the most important part is they're not that distant. They're in the hunt for a spot at the dance. It's just a rebuild during the summer, during the World Cup. And I guarantee you, ladies and gentlemen, this team is going to do something about it. But Darren and I are going to break it down. Darren will break down all the details upon return. But your last commentary here before we close out the 90 minutes plus.
1: More than half a season to go. I know we keep talking about the second half, but there still are 19 more matches to go in 2026. Everything that Adrian said is what we'll be talking about on the post-game show for this one. Thought it was a little bit of a timid first half. Much better in the second half. Obviously, though, the red card to Luca Bombino changed the game. Did the better team win? I guess it would be fair to say that, but we'll never know what could have played out in the second half if it wasn't for Drew Fisher. So, fortunately, Adrian, you'll have to sit on this one for the next 60 days. And like you said, regroup, reset, come back. Remember what got you into the position where we started this season, and all systems go for an exciting 19-match stretch when we resume play at the end of July.
0: Now, a lot of negatives that we can focus on tonight, but we're going to focus on the positives with Darren Smith when we come back. This is a team that's going to build, rebuild, and come back stronger in this sophomore season. The target has been on their back. They've dealt with the pressure, the ups and the downs, but it's obvious that they're going to need some help talent-wise on the roster, and that will be something Tyler Heaps, I guarantee you, is already trying to address. Pause for the cause. When we come back, Darren Smith has the breakdown. San Diego FC lose 4-2 to the Vancouver Whitecaps, leading the way now with 10 wins, 2-2 as their record in the Western Conference, leading the way once more. We'll be back on San Diego Sports 760 live on the iHeart Radio app.
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1: Well, not the way you want to go into the World Cup break. SDFC was riding a four-match unbeaten streak into the Western Conference final rematch against Vancouver Whitecaps. Fortunately, Vancouver takes home all 3 points into their World Cup break. 4-2, the final score tonight for the Whitecaps over San Diego Football Club. The first half was a weird one. Just didn't feel like everybody was moving at their normal speed, and then into the second half, SDFC started to resemble itself. I think the addition of Luca Bombino clearly ignited something. He was a halftime sub. Unfortunately, when he got sent off, it did feel like all the wind came out of the sails. SDFC, with the loss tonight, drops to 4-6-5. That's 4 wins, 6 losses, and 5 draws. They will remain on 17 points going into the break. At the moment, that is good enough for 10th in the Western Conference standings. There still are some games that need to be played, finished tonight, and also tomorrow. Vancouver's going to go into the break on top in the West and right there in the Supporter Shield standings as well. This now their 10th win, only 2 losses and 2 draws, 32 points for the Whitecaps. So if this was a measuring stick tonight, I'm sure that Mikey Bottas, we will hear his post-match press conference. We will hear his thoughts on how he saw this one. If, in fact, you want to go up against the best and measure yourself up against the best, well, what did we learn about this team? SDFC outshot 20-10, 11-3 shots on target. SDFC did win possession, but barely, unofficially, 51-49. Let's go to the highlights. And in the first half, thought the first couple of minutes looked like it was SDFC. We talked about the injuries. We talked about Takaoka, the great goalkeeper for Vancouver, who was missing. Andres Kubas the midfielder who wreaked havoc in the Western Conference Championship game. Here, he was unavailable tonight, as were other players from either side. So SDFC went into the match with Kieran Sargent, Manu Dua, Chris McVay, Oscar Verhoeven, David Vasquez, Pedro Soma, Oni Valakari, Amal Pellegrino, Marcus Ingvardsson, and Anders Dreyer. Had the better of it over the first 5-7 minutes, and then really way too easy for Vancouver. They opened up the scoring in the 30th minute. It was Thomas Muller with a pretty simple assist to Vancouver's leading goal scorer, Brian White.
0: But now they're trying to feed it into the well, and they do. Thomas Muller into the 18. Thomas Muller with the cross. Goal! Brian White, the White Wolf, comes out of hibernation. But again, this is all Thomas Muller. He was barking at his players. He was barking at Ocampo in particular. Now they give them, gives them a hug. They give each other a hug. But this was the vision of Blackman to get it into the channel.
1: Yeah, that was the opener there in the 30th minute. Again, kind of just had a weird vibe to the opening 30 minutes. And we thought, okay, maybe this would get SDFC going a little bit, wake everybody up. Unfortunately, SDFC didn't get another shot off, not any shot off, for the remainder of the first half. In fact, it was Vancouver who then took the next four shots, and on their fourth shot after the opening goal, right at the 45th minute, as the fourth official was holding up the sign to tell us how many minutes of added time, it was that combination again. I mean, it was Thomas Muller and a giveaway in the middle of the field and all sorts of numbers for Vancouver heading to the south side of Snapdragon Stadium, and the ball ended up at the foot of Brian White, and he converted to make it 2-0.
0: He finds one in Kenji Cabrera. Cabrera back into the well, sets it up. A chance for Brian White. Goal. And that'll be Brian White's 10th goal of the season. The White Wolf was hungry tonight. And another pork chop. But this is all due to the lack
1: of... Yep, and that was just a giveaway in the middle of the field there. SDFC really played a bit timid. So into the break, Luca Bombino comes in at the half. Provided a little bit of a spark. It was clear to anybody that was watching, anybody that was listening. And then in the second half, it was Luca Bombino, far side of the field, SDFC going from left to right and ending up creating a scoring opportunity that was converted by David Vasquez.
0: A lot of park for Oscar Berhoeven, and he waited a little bit. And now a well-weighted pass to Oscar. Oscar waiting for the cross. It's going to be for Anders Dreyer. Dreyer trying to navigate through traffic. Sets it up for Vasquez. Vasquez loads up, fires a shot. Goal! Goal! San Diego FC! David Vasquez! Goal! Vasquez had been insisting. Fast and furious. He loves his cars. Well, fast and furious. He loves his goals. Just outside the 18, onto his left foot. And then he fires off a projectile. But this is the vision of Pedro Soma to Oscar Berhoeven.
1: And that made it 2-1 at the time. SDFC looking in much better form, taking the initiative, creating some good build-up play. They were inviting in the press, the much-vaunted press from Vancouver Whitecaps, creating scoring opportunities. And somewhat against the run of play, Bruno Caicedo checks into the match in the 65th minute. Didn't take him long. SDFC kind of got caught out of shape, and Bruno Caicedo ended up making SDFC pay on the counterattack. This made it 3-1, 67th minute.
0: It's stolen by the Whitecaps. Now Thomas Muller at the wheel. Thomas Muller sets it up for White. White sets it up for Caicedo. Another goal for the Whitecaps. And this is all due to the too much touching in the middle of the park, and the ball was won rather easily.
1: And I'm going to skip ahead because there was another goal that was added into the mix with respect to AGM here. But I don't want to hear that goal thief score from Ralph Preso, who took one away from Brian White, who was on a hat trick, by the way, and ended up stealing and just completely vulturing in there and taking one of his teammates' goals away. Unbelievable from Ralph Preso. So, Jack, I'm going to skip ahead there, and we're going to go and end on the high note here, which is Brian Zamble, who checked into the match, who, hard to believe, up until this point, has the only bench goal, only goal off the bench for SDFC through 15 matches. Checked in, and in stoppage time, even a man down, with Luca Bombino being sent off in the 67th minute due to yellow card accumulation, Brian Zamble was still trying to make something happen, and in the first minute, of injury time. He did that, his second goal of 2026 and his young career. Not a yellow card in that situation. I mean, that's his professional. I mean, he is literally conceding the yellow card, the player.
0: Good job by Anise Aida to get it on the drive, surrounded by three men, but somehow he gets it to Samble into the area. Brian, Samble, Samble, goal! Goal! Brian Samble! Goal! Anders Dreyer! Again, a scoop of ice cream for the kid! And he does the rest. Brian Samble! It's a little monkey yankee on the scoreboard, but this is all Paletero, the ice cream man. Once more, Anders Dreyer, sweet scoop, goal for Brian Samble.
1: We will say it wasn't a night where you would think that a goalkeeper made some contributions, but CJ Dos Santos did tonight. He had seven saves in this game, so I know it sounds like we're damning with faint praise, but it could have been worse if not for CJ playing again heroically a second start of 2026. But bottom line is SDFC loses on its way into the World Cup break, 4-2 against Vancouver Whitecaps. We'll be back. We're going to hear what Mikey Vadas has to say in his post-match press conference. Adrian will jump back in. We'll probably talk about how Mexico is going to win the World Cup and all sorts of other stuff. Who knows where we'll go when we come back. Stick around. Extra Time continues on Santa Cruz Sports 760 and the iHeartRadio app.
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1: All right, SDFC goes into the World Cup break, dropping all three at home, losing to Vancouver Whitecaps. 4-2 here from Snapdragon Stadium. Quick reminder, because I know we'll have Mikey's press conference coming up Our next match is July 22nd. That is 60 days away. That is right. And there are 19 more remaining. Now, the next home match is FC Dallas. So, 8 more home games. 11 of them are going to be away in the second half. Something else just to look forward to. Leagues Cup opening up at Club America in Mexico City. Home against Club Tijuana. Home against Puebla on, I think that starts in August 6th, I think. You can go to sandiegofc.com/tickets. So, just 8 more league games here at Snapdragon Stadium and at least 2 Leagues Cup matches against some of the best from Liga MX. So, still plenty. It's 2 months away, and we've got a lot. The eyes of the footballing world will be turning towards the World Cup in North America, opening up at the Azteca between Mexico and South Korea. I believe it is South Africa. South Africa.
0: Correct.
1: So we will all turn our attention there, the opening match of the 2026 United bid, and plenty of matches still to go. I don't know, AGM, if you're planning on making a trip to go see any of them. I'm constantly scrolling different websites looking for good deals on tickets and flights.
0: As of right now, I have the ability there, and obviously this is the time of year every 4 years, right, where we get to, like, you know, root for our favorite teams, yep, right, our country. And in this case, we have two. In my case, Wes, you know, and I know you're invited officially to the Carnasada, so you can adopt Mexico anytime you want. We'll invite you into the party. But having the advantage of two national teams in the case of Mexico and the U.S. men's national team, but I've lost a little bit of that cariño for the U.S. men's national team because it just doesn't feel like it represents what I would like for it to represent, which is I need to see more of the Diego Lunas on that squad. Mm-hmm. You know, it's not just about having the most talented guys. Look at what Tuchel did with England. By the way, it's not fair that you could use the Beatles to release your roster. That was beautiful, man. What a great concept they came up with. But
1: the British invasion, take
0: the British
1: two.
0: Hermano, it was beautiful. But here's the part. He said it. It doesn't necessarily mean that because it's a World Cup, I got to take the most talented players from this country. I got to take the players that match the style of play that I want to see and the chemistry that I need to see for us to have a chance to win it all. And the pressure that obviously is with England. So with the U.S. men's national team, I look at the squad, a lot of talent, but I don't feel it. Like in other World Cups in the past, you gravitated towards those Clint Dempsey type of players, the Kobe Joneses of the world. We like our underdogs as well, you know. And it just seems like this team is, you know, the Sebastian Berhalters and Ted. It just, I don't know. Their mojo is different. Mexico, crazy enough, with the United States as successful as they've been with the talent that you're going to see on that World Cup roster playing in Europe, and I mean, it's it can't be disputed, the talent level. But with Mexico, as much as they've struggled throughout this generational change, here it comes. Here's Gilito Mora on the way. Hormiga Gonzalez, for as much as he needs that goal to crack in there and just gain that confidence, that'll lead him to that next level, but they're close. And Mexico, they have their issues. They have their issues with injuries. And Vasco Aguirre is down to those 55 guys and is trying to break it down to the final 26. I still believe that Mexico could make a strong run, being that it's in Mexico City. Obviously, the World Cup that they're hosting alongside Canada and the United States. So there are some things that wishful thinking, but I think Mexico could make a decent run. The United States, it's all up in the air. You know, we'll get the official roster, I believe, on Tuesday, but it was leaked. And Sebastian Berhalter is on the roster. Diego Luna is not. We don't know if Diego Luna is because he's not at 100%. We saw.
1: It has to be that, don't you think?
0: Something.
1: By the way, I'm sorry to interrupt you, but I do see that Mikey Batis is sitting down. Let's go to the podium and head coach Mikey Batis.
19: In the front row. Tony?
20: Thank you for your time, Mikey. How would you go ahead and describe tonight's match and the positives, negative aspects in terms of what the team faced today against Vancouver?
21: Yeah, I think we all feel that we play against the best team in the league. This is the standard right now. They're flying. Metrics show it. The eye test shows it. The standings show it. And then you see them play, and you can see that they're very good. So ultimately, I think we start the game pretty stable, and we show that we can hang with them. But losing too many duels, too many individual actions that they don't miss, we miss. And this is the difference when you play against really high-quality teams. It doesn't take a lot for that to change, right? And then I think ultimately we come out of the second half a little bit little bit sharper, and we, unfortunately, in a moment where we have a lot of momentum, we then concede against that momentum, which is always making it a much harder situation. And then, yet, the referee makes two yellow cards in 25 minutes on a player who had two fouls. And I think the league has to take a serious look at what's happening with our team and across the league, because you have multiple teams on five red cards, 15 games through a season. And we've played 230 or 240 minutes with a player down. In a lot of situations that don't look clear and obvious that you should be playing a man down, and we need to do something about that, because here we're trying to build football in this country. We want to play football, and to play football, of course, we need to make sure that there's player safety involved. So if there's clear red cards, like, we have to take care of that. But we also need to play as much 11v11 as possible. When you look around the world, this situation is not happening. And we need to take a close look at that, because it's just really unfortunate not only us, but I think there's some other teams in the league that could be a little bit frustrated with how that's going.
20: And then how would you qualify this first half of the season? And then what are the challenges that you hope to be addressed coming out of the break?
21: Yeah, the first half of the season has seen us go through ups and downs. You know, we came into a short preseason. We knock Pumas out of CONCACAF Champions Cup in our first season. We beat Toluca at home, with who's a absolute juggernaut, with red cards. We go there, we give it our all. So we make a good run. We also start the league very strong with the three wins and not conceding. And then all of a sudden, well, we start to hit some adversity, where I think a number of factors, including red cards, just our level dropping, travel, a lot of situations where we hit a lot of adversity and we're not playing at our best. Then, I think you see the group claw their way back to better and better form recently, while still being unhappy that we're not closing games as well as we should be. But you can see us clawing back. And ultimately, the reality is we got 17 points on 15 games. We got 18 games in the second half of the season, and we got to go after those as best we can.
19: We'll go here in the front row.
2: Thanks, Mikey, for your time. You said earlier in the season, after such a successful year one, you expected the league to adjust. Now that we're at the halfway point, is there anything specific that you've noticed? And how will the break help you with your own adjustments? Or is it just as simple as tightening up what you guys do?
21: Yeah, I think we've already made adjustments. If you've seen in recent weeks, we play much more in the wide areas. Teams are completely shutting down the middle of the field. I think teams are playing a lot more direct on us. So we need to address a few things. One, if we can become more dynamic in the wide areas, which I think we've made steps in, I think it's going to really, really help us. Two, we need to defend the space in behind us better. This has been an issue during the season. And we've made some steps forward, but really we got to challenge ourselves to be much better in that. And then we got to make sure that we're clean on the ball, so we're not giving up big transitions. You know, you have a lot of the ball, and then when you give it up in situations that turn into huge chances, it feels very frustrating. And I'm really proud of this group, because you know, they're all in to do their best. You know, there's a feeling in the training environment that everybody's pushing themselves to be as good as they can. And even tonight, for example, when we get the red card, like, you know, you could expect maybe some frustration, some heads hanging, and they kept pushing. We create a couple of chances, get to 4-2, maybe you can get to 4-3 with a man down. So I think it's about buttoning up the adjustments we've already started making and really using that time wisely to get sharp in those things, where maybe we haven't had as much training time right now recently.
2: And you said Thursday specifically, this was a barometer test going up against a team like Vancouver. After tonight, what's your assessment?
21: Yeah, it's tricky, because if you look at the final score, you think that we're very far away, right? But then you take into account that we played the last 25 minutes with a man down. It's a little bit tough. So you look at it like this, I think. One, we're at 2-1, and we create a huge chance for the 2-2. Huge chance. Okay? Then, of course, we end up losing 4-2. And we're down 2-0 at some point. So we're close, but we're not so close either. You know, and what we need right now, I think we all agree on, is our style of play and our game plan. We're good. Everybody's committed. Everybody knows what to do. And we can see that we can cause teams trouble. But we all need to really focus on coming back fresh and ready to increase our quality in every single action. Because if our individual actions start to be made at a higher level, where I think you see a Vancouver, especially in the first half, pretty much punish you with that quality in those decisive moments, then we can be there with them. But I think as a team, we're close, but we all need to push ourselves, and that starts with me, right? I got to come back and make sure that I'm the best coach possible for these guys. What I do believe is that we're going to make a run in the second half. I got no doubts about that.
19: Mark?
3: Mikey, the summer transfer window will open during your break. Do you expect to be active? And what positions do you feel like you'd like to see some reinforcements to sort of take those next steps you're talking about?
21: Yeah, we'll be active. You know, the club is ambitious, and you can see that some reinforcements will really help us, especially in these really tough games. We'll probably target an elite attacker on the highest line. Ideally, a midfielder who's got who's more of maybe a dynamic mover profile, slash dribbler or ball winner. And then we need to make sure that we bring some depth and some competition on the back line in terms of center backs and fullback.
5: Hi, Mikey. Thank you for your time. Obviously, you brought up the card issue around the league. Coming out of the break and starting second half of the season, is there a possible change for the players to be a lot more responsible with their challenges and probably being a little bit more disciplined to avoid some of these penalties and some of these actions from the refs?
21: Yeah. And that's for all of us, for sure. I think one of the goals, the idea is going to be to reset, reload, and shoot ourselves out of the cannon. It's the new reality of MLS. You play this first half, then there's a break. You get a chance to work on some things. And then second half of the season is a whole brand new season. It's just the fact that everybody starts at a different place, basically. So for sure, one of the things that we're going to challenge ourselves on is, and that we've been working towards, is that the players take the final steps of ownership, that they own this. They own this, you know, and that they lift us the final meters. And you saw that happen in the second half of last season, and that's where you know, unbelievable things are possible. We have a group here that they're going to be fully committed to that. So we're going to do whatever we have to do to make sure that, we get on the track that we need to get on. Because ultimately, the fans have just been unbelievable to us. Frontera specifically leading the stadium, but the whole stadium in general. In these tough moments, I've really felt them just with a huge energy with us. And it makes us build that feeling of responsibility that we have to pick it up. And we are going to do that for them.
19: Go ahead, Ali.
22: Mikey, I'm curious on Godoy. He was unavailable tonight. Is this injury something for him to be worried about for the World Cup, or was this just to prevent maybe something aggravating so he's ready?
21: Yeah, he picked up a little bit of a strain, but he should be fine for the World Cup. Now it's just him focusing on his recovery, and we're going to be in coordination to make sure that we help him get there.
19: Any questions in Spanish? All right, here.
1: 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Wow, there was a lot there, AGM. There was a lot. Now, I jotted down a couple. I know you do the same thing when he said, hey, we got to go into this break. We got to come back. We got to be fresh. We got to be ready. I know we're going to make a run in the second half. I really like that as well. And then he was asked about the transfer window, and I went, whoa. We're talking about an elite attacking player on the high line, a midfielder, and some backline depth.
0: And he talked about the midfielder being somebody that actually just has a little bit more depth to his game as well. Thomas Muller has provided the Vancouver Whitecaps. That's what they're looking for. And obviously, I mean, we've heard the rumors. We hear you saw the despedida, right? For example, Mo Salah. You know, saying goodbye to Liverpool and with the whole entire family. And it's just something that is going to pick up noise as we work our way through this break. So we'll see what happens on the other side. But I really like what Mikey said. We're going to reset, reload, and then shoot ourselves out of a cannon. Love that. Yes, that's exactly what I think is expected. I'm expecting it. I think you're expecting it. And I expect Tyler Heaps to do this. Look at how they built the roster. If you go back, and I'll tell you guys, ladies and gentlemen, out there, you San Diego FC fans, go back and look up behind the flow and see how the team was constructed, and listen to Mikey and Tyler in particular when they first were getting together and making trips to Egypt and Denmark, you know, FC Nordsjælland and everything that they do with Right to Dream. And what the philosophy is and the type of player that they want to bring in and why they were able to grab a guy like Chris McVay and why the players, Anders Dreyer, Marcus Ingvartsson, when maybe other teams didn't even have him on their radar. I mean, this is a team, Tyler Heaps, sporting director, as young as he is, with an elite eye for talent that is going to come in. So I have no doubt that there will be some reinforcements and they're going to arrive just in time. I kind of just, you know what I mean, I love my pop culture. I'm waiting for Sam to say, on your left, to Captain America, and here they come, you know, some reinforcements for San Diego FC, because it is needed. For as much as we are hyping and we love our young guys, they still have to develop. And you can't, you know, the lightning in a bottle that Cholos Quintles has in Quilmora and the Mexican national team, you don't find those young players that are 17, 18 that have world-class level skill sets. You don't find them growing on trees. So you want to build them up, and the Right to Dream Academy is going to do that eventually. But for right now, this summer window, it's going to be very important to find those guys that are going to take them next level. Because this team, Mikey said it, we talk about it during the broadcast, they're one play away, which means slash player away, that can make that extra pass, that gets that extra read, that takes away some of the attention off of Anders Dreyer, Marcus Ingvartsson on that left side in particular, because you have to deal with them. You know, for as much as Amal Pellegrino has tried to provide, and with the Lewis Morgan, with his recovery and trying to get back to his form, it hasn't been there. It hasn't been there. And when you have a Brian Zombley, as young as he is, being the guy that's providing goals from the bench, with his on a couple of occasions, he did it again tonight, something needs to happen for the roster. So I think the roster just is one or two players away from helping this squad, because Mikey also nailed it. The Right to Dream style of play is alive and well. They know what they're doing. Everybody understands the concept and what's expected of them as individuals for the team concept. All of that is there. It's just put it together, go on a nice run, and you're going to need reinforcements for that. And he's already addressed that they will be arriving.
1: I loved it. And he said we owe it to the fans, too, because they've been so supportive and they've been with this club. They understood, even from the highs, the emotional highs of how this all started. Again, do not lose sight of that. This is the same club that started against Pumas, that did give Toluca a real match here, down a man for the majority of it, and then started the season, and then just got knocked off its axis. It happens. It's just the way this league sometimes is impacted by CONCACAF Champions Cup. But I love what he said, and you're right. I think, Adrian, when you think about it, I mean, going into the break, it's almost, you know, it's almost too perfect that Brian Zombley scores for the second time off the bench. And those are the only two goals that we've seen off the bench from SDFC. Because you need other players to contribute. And some of these guys, we love Pedro Soma here. We love David Vasquez here. Luca Bombino has made it look a little easy that a 19-year-old can just plug in here and become an everyday starter in Major League Soccer.
0: So it takes time.
1: And these are guys who, you know, maybe are in an academy on another team, but they're getting these opportunities because what? We don't have an academy yet. We have one, but they're 12 years old and 13 years old. Yeah. So, you know, players this age, it's not as easy as Luca Bombino makes it look. These guys are going to be good. They're going to be really, really good. There's also some spots, obviously, and I'm not going to mention any names, but I think there's just some spots on this roster that you look up and down through 15 and you go, I'm not sure. You know, there's not been any contributions here, and some of the players have even struggled to get into the games. So, you know, I just think when you're asked to be as competitive as you were in 2025 and you have some holes in this roster, Adrian, that just can't even get minutes, you have to say, we don't have a full complement. We don't have a full roster. You know, I loved him. I know we all talk about different players who were here last year who aren't now, and everybody's got opinions. But I watched Patty McNair earlier today play for Hull City and help get his team to the Premier League. Yeah. And you think about the impact of a player like that. You think about some of the depth, you know, and that's where we're going to look to address in the summer transfer window. So that fired me up. I don't know that I can wait 60 days, but when he's talking about elite-level attacking player for the front line, depth in the midfield, maybe somebody who's not strictly double-pivot kind of player. I love Yepe. We love Anibal. But, you know, somebody who can be maybe a little bit more of a goal contributor.
0: Correct.
1: And then some depth on that back line. Yeah, I think it's pretty exciting, and I love that Mikey put himself out there and said, we are going to make a run at it. Now, listen, can't go and find a supporter shield at this point. That's probably the only thing that's lost. Everything else is right ahead of us. Everything else is right ahead of us.
0: Yeah, and there is a look at the form for Vancouver coming into tonight's match. I mean, they weren't playing their best football. This is a long MLS season, and some of these teams haven't even tasted the dirt yet that they're eventually going to taste. San Diego FC has. They've been through it and back, as they say, the proverbial to hell and back. They did virtually go to hell there at Toluca, and it's just got kind of derailed ever since. And going back to the red card situation, I mean, 240 plus minutes playing a man down. Mikey was right. That needs to be addressed by the league. You don't want to have matches closing out, you know, with teams a man down. It kills the whole vibe, the beauty of the beautiful game, when the officials kind of maybe need to step up their level. And I think that's what he was alluding to. If we want to be a country, the United States, have an MLS, in this case, Major League Soccer, be considered amongst the elite leagues in the world, the officiating has to do elite work as well. Yes, you're going to have Liga MX. You have it everywhere. The refs that sometimes leave something to be desired. But this is happening way too much. And in a weird way, it's happened too much to San Diego FC because it's closer to home to us. For 240 plus minutes playing a man down, that's not going to do it. And I think that San Diego FC, Mikey Barras, Tyler Heaps, the entire organization, the staff, it's very clear. A lot of times, and we see it across sports, where there's no clarity as to what needs to be done to fix it. There are no answers. You don't know. You're like, well, we don't know. We're just hoping for the best. It's something that could be addressed because the team knows where they need to make some adjustments. And those adjustments are going to be made, and we're going to go on a nice run, and we're going to enjoy it post-World Cup. After Mexico wins the World Cup, then we're going to come right back into the action, and I'm feeling real good about everything.
1: From your lips. From your lips, my man. El quinto partido.
0: Sí,
1: let's
0: vamos,
1: just get
0: vamos.
1: There first.
0: And that's what
1: gritty.
0: I was
1: going
0: to tell you. When Mikey pulled up, I have access to go to, you know, a World Cup game. But I don't know if I want to use it because it's, unless Mexico's playing, which they can at SoFi, if they get out of their group, then yes, you're going to find me there at SoFi. And wearing that black jersey, by the way, that those things are beautiful. I saw last night as we were doing the Mexico game, they brought out the women, the artists that wove some of those jerseys and the weaving. And you can check it during when you grab the jersey, you scan the QR code and you'll see who was that woman that stitched it together. And it's just beautiful art. And you wear it. It's that jersey. So, again, they did it for the first time ever, going away from the green and the traditional colors, going to black. And it's been one of the hottest jerseys other than the Aztec calendar one. I think it might be just maybe the second most popular jersey for Mexico. And this one's coming in close, and it's coming in hot. So I think in the end, we're looking forward to the World Cup. I think here with San Diego FC, look, it's bumps and bruises. What do we expect? It's a sophomore season.
1: Yep.
0: They gave us so much joy last year, people, I think, might have thought that all of a sudden we stepped into a Barcelona, Real Madrid type of situation where they're going to be good more often than not every year. No, it's bumps and bruises. You're going to learn, and these are young players balanced with some veterans that are going to get also their bites, bumps and bruises, and might not be available, and everything's kind of just become a perfect storm. This is where you learn from it. But the positive is, and I think Mikey just said it, this team is aware, and they're going to do something about it because this is going to always be and look to be a competitive club, period.
1: It wasn't easy in 2025. They made it look easier than it was. It was pretty easy to be a supporter of this club, to jump on the bandwagon. This year, we've had the bumps and bruises,
0: yep,
1: and we will be better for it. I keep saying that about what happened against FC Cincinnati last week, that chaos over the last 90 seconds. Every one of those players that was on the field, there were 16 teenagers on the field. They will be better for that moment. I have no doubt about it.
0: But I will tell you this. I'm going to do this because I'm very superstitious. Not little stitious. I'm superstitious. I don't know if I'm going to wear this one for a while.
1: Okay.
0: I'm waiting for the right.
1: Let the white Mitchell Ness.
0: Which Mitchell Ness did a beautiful job with this. But I'm waiting to be wearing that one jacket or shirt or sweater where they go on a run, and I'm not switching it, Armando. We need to find that mojo. Let's go. They'll get it back, though. I have all the confidence in the world.
1: I do.
0: They're going to get it back.
1: I do believe in it. Enjoy the next 2 months, everybody. Of course, how can people, for anybody out there listening, follow Adrian on the social channels? How do they find you?
0: Oh, no, just Adrian Garcia Marquez, M-R-Q-Z, M-R-Q-Z on Instagram, and I think it's M-R-M-A-R-Q. I don't even know how it is on Twitter, man. I'm not good on social,
1: what
0: man.
1: A great self-promoter.
0: But I will tell you, that I'm a terrible self-promoter, and when I do it, it's because I got to sell the games. But I will invite you tomorrow night, Liga MX Final, Pumas Cruz Azul on CBS Sports Network. So that one's kind of crazy because you fly solo in those, right, Darren. There's nobody like with you. I love to feed off of you guys and go back and forth with the Warren Bartons and the Kobe Joneses. And this time I'm just flying solo. But it's also something as a broadcaster. It's very enjoyable when you watch the football that Cruz Azul were able to play after, you know, switching Nico Larcamón, getting him out of there after a negative run, after a positive run. That's the high pressure, the high stakes football that is Liga MX. Cruz Azul investing so much into that roster. And talent wise, on paper, they're more talented than Pumas. But Pumas, again, this is all thanks to San Diego FC. Pumas woke up, and Efraín Juárez has them humming. They led the way, overtaking Chivas, taking the number one spot in Liga MX, and that has worked well for them to get into the Liga MX final. And tomorrow night, they will chase their eighth championship ever in Liga MX, and Cruz Azul trying to hunt down number 10. And it's just going to be a great match, and you're all invited on CBS Sports Network.
1: And a match played entirely in the capital as well with two Mexican coaches, yeah, which is the first time, I want to say, since 2013.
0: Yeah, it's been over a decade. And Joel Wiki has done a tremendous job taking over for Nico Larcamón and giving that identity back to Cruz Azul, but also not turning them into a team that parks the bus. They're flying up and down Palavecino. I mean, you name it. I mean, that team is a very dangerous side. But again, I like what I see out of the Thundercats, Pumas Unam, with Coco, with Pedro Vita, the former man for Vancouver Whitecaps. When I was doing a lot of the Whitecaps game on MLS, I became close with those type of guys. I was always picking their brain and seeing what they were like. And Pedro Vita was one of those players. Andres Cubas was another. Takaoka, and obviously Vanny Sartina, their former manager. And you got some insight into those guys. And it doesn't surprise me that both Conca Carrasquilla, when he was at Houston Dynamo, and Pedro Vita, being MLS players, going to Liga MX and become dominant forces in the middle of the park for Pumas Unam, it just lifted them, and it's just going to be a fun final. But it's just great to see these guys have this success. But I love the cross-pollination that's happening. It's going to happen more and more. MLS players, Liga MX, back and forth, going back and forth, and just making both leagues better.
1: At D. Smith Show, if you care to follow over the next 60 days, I'm involved in all sorts of stuff, so you never really know. But wherever it is, Instagram, X, Blue Sky, at D. Smith Show. I have tacos waiting for me.
0: You do?
1: I do.
0: Míralo.
1: Hey, man.
0: Yeah. Okay, so Leah made the tacos. She hooked it up. She went full taquera.
1: Yeah. Well, I cooked last night.
0: Okay.
1: Yeah.
0: Muy bien. Yeah. Felicidades.
1: Got our spot right down there on IB Boulevard. So
0: now they're inviting you to the carne asada at home.
1: Exactly. Can we actually do that at some point here over the next 60 days? Yeah, maybe we get together and watch a World Cup match.
0: We got to do that.
1: Okay.
0: We got to do that. Let's go.
1: Thank you, everybody. It's been we've learned a lot over the last 3 months. We'll be back late July. Enjoy the World Cup, everybody. Jack Superpowers, you're great. I'm sure you're hoping, God, what are these guys doing? They're doing a talk show. I just want to go home on a Saturday night. You were outstanding and have been outstanding. You've been a great addition,
0: yeah, great addition
1: to this broadcast. We do appreciate it. Thank you very much to the entire team at SDFC happening behind the scenes here. They have been really great to work with through the first 3 months of the season. So we'll see everybody in a couple of months. And I'm fired up based on what it is that I just heard from the head coach there during his post-match press conference, even in defeat. So we will do it. I do think it is 19, though. I don't know that Mikey's math was on that one, but what? My math's terrible, too, so I'm not going to do the math on the radio. I think it's
0: Southwest
1: 19
0: High, so you know we never go to math class there. But
1: 19 and 15 is 34, right?
0: I'm never going. What?
1: 19 and 15 is 34?
0: 19 and 15 is...
1: And you play 34 league matches, so we have 19 more to go, and plus we'll get into some League's Cup, so it should be a ton of fun. Looking forward to it. Can't wait to start the second half. A deserved break for these guys, a necessary break for these guys as well. Talk to you again in 2 months, and next time here on San Diego Sports 760. For Adrian Garcia-Marquez, I'm Darren Smith. Enjoy the rest of your weekend, everybody, and we'll talk to you in July right here on San Diego Sports 760.
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31: Jalen Brunson, 30 points. Evan Mobley of the Cavs had 24, but from three-point range, he was 1 of 6, 5 turnovers. James Harden had 19 points, but from three-point range, he was 1 of 7. Harden with 5 assists, 6 turnovers. Cleveland could be in a couple nights eliminated from the postseason. The Knicks are one win away from making the NBA Finals for the first time since 1999. By the way, the NBA's Coach of the Year announcement comes on Tuesday. In the WNBA, tomorrow, New York's Sabrina Ionescu will make her season debut after a preseason ankle injury. Three games on the Saturday schedule. The road team won all three, Minnesota, Portland, and the LA Sparks, who won at Las Vegas, 101-95. Kelsey Plum, ex of Vegas, 38 points, 9 assists. Asia Wilson in defeat, 24 points, 15 rebounds. At Carolina in the NHL playoffs, the Hurricanes tied up Montreal a game apiece in the East Final with a home overtime win against Montreal 3-2. The Canes outshot them 26-12. This is the Canadiens team that had taken the opener. Montreal last round, well, last weekend, blew a Game 6 but won Game 7 in overtime at Buffalo. The Hurricanes had had a lot of time off before this series, swept Philadelphia the previous round, swept their first-round series as well. By the way, in the West, Vegas leading 2-0, hosts Colorado on Sunday. The Indy 500 is Sunday on Fox TV. Alex Belleau will start from the pole. He's the defending champion.

0: AFC, and I'm glad that Rodgers is going to retire, and it's time for some new blood. But I think they'll go 7-10. They might get lucky and get a wild card, but I think it's going to be an average team because Pittsburgh.
1: You might be right because the combination, it's got a real chance to flop. It just does, and I gave the reasons for it when I set up the topic. All right, Mike, enjoy the rest of your weekend. 877-99 on Fox, 877-996-6369. 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
6: All right, welcome to the show, everybody. I'm your host, Kenny Michaels. This is Striking Gold. We got a big day in front of us. Let's get rolling. First of all, you can watch me on YouTube. If you go to YouTube and you go to Striking Gold with Kenny Michaels, all one long word, you can watch me do this show live. You can also go to The Gold Show with Kenny Michaels on YouTube and watch it as well. All right, welcome to the show. I'm Kenny Michaels. This is Striking Gold. The number to get me live right now, 888-961-0222. Again, 888-961-0222. You can get me live right now if you want at that number, 888-961-0222. The amazing Wendy is on phones today. She will... You have a question about moving your retirement account or your cash into physical gold and silver? She'll take your call. She'll connect you to me. What a week. Two different news agencies, two of them, USA Today and MSN, said Trump is on his way to Fort Knox to inspect Fort Knox. This is the most exciting news we in the gold world have been waiting for. Is Trump going to Fort Knox? We already know he's obsessed with gold. We already know he would love to get us to the gold standard. We already know that. Already know that. And now, two different news agencies, USA Today and MSN, are saying Trump is going to Fort Knox to open Fort Knox. He wants to know what's in there. I have a question. Why? Why does he want to know what's in there? Because whatever he's doing, he's using gold. So if you are invested in physical gold and silver, not that stupid stock nonsense, if you're invested in physical gold and silver and you have the right products, you are going to have an explosion in your account. Boom! Trump is heading to Fort Knox. The gold industry has been waiting for this announcement. We knew it was coming at some point. We knew it was coming. And it's finally here. Okay? Now, NBC News, did you see the interview with Trump before he boarded his flight to China? He said, I don't even care about Americans' finances with this whole war. Okay. There is something that you need to understand when you have cash in the bank and when you have a retirement account. Look at when you started your retirement account 30 years ago. Yes, it's grown. Sure, of course. But take a look at the last 10 years. You're 10 years older, and this thing's bouncing around like a crazy Super Bowl. Okay? The volatility in the stock market is not your friend. It's your enemy. Physical gold and silver is your safety net. It's your safe haven. It's your insurance. It's knowing that money will be there when you need it, by far. And the opening of Fort Knox is telling you where we're headed. And so as you move your retirement account or your cash into physical gold and silver, pay attention to this from the good-looking Kenny Michaels. You are moving into an investment that the whole world wants. The dollar is not what the whole world wants. In international trade, these countries are all shying away from the U.S. dollar. If I own something and nobody wants it, it's not worth anything. That makes sense, right? Yeah, I'll say it again. If I have something and nobody wants it, it's not worth anything. But if I have something and everybody wants it, guess what? It's worth a fortune. That's why you're seeing the numbers now. And the war is now coming to an end. Donald Trump made an announcement the other day that we have largely have an agreement with Iran. That means oil prices are going to tumble. 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Okay? Now, remember this about silver and gold. It never used to be a product that grew. It was just a product that sat there and looked shiny and looked beautiful. Not anymore. Number one most profitable investment in America, physical gold and silver. You got it. Okay? And the funny thing is you got people like Mark Cuban 3 days ago said, I should have bought more gold when it was less. Gold's the way of the future. Mark Cuban said, gold is where it's at. Ain't that the truth, Mark, baby? Okay? Read the repricing of gold and silver that's being discussed by our president and everybody else in the world is creating growth. You want to go where growth is created, not where it has been. You want to go where it's created. That makes sense, right? That's how we retire at a young age. Okay? Or be able to retire. Okay. Now, ladies and gentlemen, a new article came out on Fortune.com that says that Americans are dipping into their retirement accounts. Please pay attention to what I'm about to tell you because it's going to save you a boatload of money. So pay attention to this. Americans are dipping into their retirement accounts as a hardship to pay everyday bills. That's what it's saying. It's at a record high, up 252% since COVID. It's at a record high of people dipping into their retirement accounts. Now, I get that's what it's for. I get it. But hear me out. Before you dip into your money, move it to gold. Why? Well, if you stay in paper and you dip into your money, You're taxed heavily by your uncle. If you are not, into paper and you're in gold and you take the withdrawal out in the metal itself, guess what? You pay a lot less tax. 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So if you think you're going to need to dip into your retirement account, move it to gold first, not after. Because once you take the money out and you're in paper, then guess what? You're taxed. Okay? So, I'm telling you now, call Golden Crest Metals, 888-406-6222. 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Okay, that gets you with me. The point I'm getting at is this, people. Look what's going on in the world. We've had this war with Iran. It has lasted a lot longer than our president thought. Now he's opening up Fort Knox. Trump is moving us to real money. Trump himself has sold properties and asked to be paid in gold. Why? Why wouldn't he want to be paid in dollar? What does the 45th and 47th president of the United States know that we don't know about the U.S. dollar? Well, I don't care what he knows, but if he don't want it, I don't want it. Right? That makes sense, right? And as I said earlier, if I have something nobody wants, it's not worth anything. Nobody wants the U.S. dollar. Nobody. Nobody wants the U.S. dollar anymore. But what does everybody want? They want gold. They want silver. People like me, seniors like me, and I'm a senior. I know I don't sound it. I know I don't look it. I know I don't act it, but I am. I'm a 64-year-old good-looking stud, but I'm old and I'm a senior like you. And so I realize that my retirement account is something I'm going to need at some point. Maybe not, but probably. And if I get into a hardship and I have to withdraw from my retirement account, you want to be in gold first, not after. Once you make the withdrawal, you're taxed. You can't stop it. But if you move to physical gold and silver first, and then you dip into your retirement account because of a hardship, well, now you take it out in the physical metal and you keep more and Uncle Sam gets a lot less. Okay? All right. The number to get me live, 888-961-0222. This is Striking Gold. I'm your host, Kenny Michaels. That's the number to call to get me live on air. If you have a retirement account or you have cash and you're thinking about moving into physical metals and you got questions, ring up the phone line here, 888-961-0222. We have the amazing Wendy on phones this morning. She will take your call and connect you to me. All right, we already got a caller. So let's go to line one. We're going to go to Rob. Rob, welcome to the show.
7: Thanks, Kenny.
6: How you doing, Rob? Good morning.
7: Thank you, sir. Oh, just fine. Good morning. Just wanted to call and tell you thank you again.
6: Yeah, you're welcome. You know, so every week, as you know, we have what's called a gold miner. A gold miner, since this show is called Striking Gold, a gold miner would be appropriate. A gold miner is somebody who trusted me, moved into the show, heard the show, decided, oh, hell, I'm going to buy some gold and silver. You're this week's gold miner. Tell me your journey. Tell me your story, bud.
7: Well, started out, you know, when I'm younger, collecting coins with my dad. All right. Still have them all. Then it got down to, you know, mom's buying gold here and there, and, you know, at $30 an ounce or $40. Oh, my God, it went up to 65. Oh, my God. Yeah. We're rich. You know? No, we're not. Yeah. But, yeah, other than that, as I get older, then I say, well, why don't I take my Social Security money and just transfer it right to you and get gold and silver with that? I don't need it, and I'm still kind of working. Brother?
8: How did that process go?
7: Well, it went just fine. Well, it took me about 5 minutes.
8: Yeah, 5 minutes. Because you
7: talking
8: did,
7: to you.
8: Yeah.
7: So
8: one of the things I want to mention to people is I know that you didn't do a retirement account rollover. You did an actual direct cash purchase, which is smart. And you know, that process in buying precious metals with cash, and when we come back from my break, I'm going to be talking about something going on in the banking system why you want to get your money out. You were smart. You took your money out of the bank. You bought physical gold and silver. And you got it was a process that took about how long, sir?
7: 5 minutes.
8: 5 minutes.
7: I got out of the ditch and answered the phone. And it took about 5 minutes to decide what we wanted. And you said, okay. And talked to Heather, and she sent me a nice envelope from FedEx. And I went to the bank, got a check, put it in there. You had it the next day for some reason. And FedEx is fast. And we're good from there.
8: Well, that's good. That's great. So I'm glad the process went well. I know for being this week's gold miner, you're going to receive a free Silver Eagle coin coming to your door. Congrats on that. But I want to ask you, you know, I say all the time on my show that if you go to kennysgoldquiz.com, which you did, by the way, congrats, that when you go to kennysgoldquiz.com, you're going to get me, the good-looking guy, you know. And then I always say that I'm going to send you free silver for tuning into my show. Sir, on your transaction,
7: correct,
8: Robert, on your transaction that you did, how much free silver did we send you?
7: $8,000 worth, 62 ounces.
8: Wow, $8,000 worth of silver. So, you know, one of the things that people don't know is China is creating an issue of a massive silver shortage in the world. That shortage is getting more and more. This free silver people are getting from me, think about that alone. Think about if that $8,000, if silver keeps climbing the way they're saying it's going to go, think about the profit you make on that $8,000, and that's free money.
7: Right. And then I can put the pickleball court in the backyard.
8: There you go.
7: Just for that.
8: So as soon as you put the pickleball court in for free, sir, I'm going to come play. Absolutely. Listen, Robert, I want to thank you for being this week's gold miner. Thanks for allowing us to help
7: you. Hey, thank you.
8: Congrats on the 8,000. You're welcome. Congrats on the 8,000 free silver, buddy. Okay.
7: All right. I'll still be talking to you. Don't worry about it.
8: You got it. Have a great day. God bless. Bye-bye.
7: Thank you, sir.
8: Yep, bye-bye. All right, the number to get me live, 888-961-0222. I'm Kenny Michaels. This is Striking Gold. If you're ready to get moving, you're ready to finally take the plunge and say, you know what? I've been listening to you long enough, Mr. Michaels. Enough of this nonsense. Enough of this garbage. Get me to gold. Let's go. Let's get you to gold. Let's get you to silver. Call 888-406-6222. That is the number to get Golden Crest Metals. They'll get you going. Or if you want me to get you going, go to kennysgoldquiz.com. All right. So one thing I want to mention, and I'm going to start this conversation. I know in a few minutes we're going to take a break, and I'll bring it back up after break. This is very important. For those of you with money in the bank, pay attention to this. Please, dear God, listen to me. When you put money in the bank, and you put it into a CD or a money market or a high-yield savings account, and the bank pays you interest on your money, if you want to call it that. It's a joke, but whatever. They call it interest. 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
6: for the interest you earned. Now you have to take that tax form, go to your accountant when you file your taxes, and say, hey, here's my interest income that I earned from the bank. So the bank already paid you very little. Then you're taxed on the very little. So you lost money. It's nuts. It's a screwed up system. Big time. The bank says, hey, Mr. Michaels, we're giving you this much interest on your money. And then at the end of the year, they send me a tax form. Now I take that tax form, go to my accountant. Now I pay in, now I pay taxes on that money. There's nothing left of that money. It's the dumbest system ever invented. How do you avoid it? Take a wild guess. Move to physical gold and silver. Why? Well, think about it. You take the money out of the bank that's earning you 3. Silver in the last 6 months is up 50%. Silver's up 140% in the last year. Gold's up 50% in the last year. So think about this. You take the money out of the bank that's giving you 3% that you have to pay tax on. Instead, you take it, you buy gold and silver. The gold and silver is shipped to your house. You put it in a safe at home. Don't do nothing. And if silver goes up 140%, in the next year, you gain that 140% with no tax form. There is no tax form. None. So what happens? You're making money without having to pay Uncle Sam. Does that make sense to you? That's why I say every week, gold and silver is the best investment you can invest your money in, especially if you're a senior. If you're a senior, you want to put your money in safety and in growth. That's gold and silver. You are about to see a major explosion in gold and silver because oil prices are dropping. Because the war is coming to an end. And oil prices and gold work in an inverse relationship. When oil goes down, gold goes up. And now that the war is settling, oil prices are coming down. That means gold's going to explode. Okay? So, move your money into physical gold and silver. Another thing, money in the bank. When you die, what happens? Someone goes into the bank to get the money and they're taxed on that. Not in gold. All right, we're going to take a quick break. When we come back, we'll continue this conversation about cash in the bank. If you want to have questions about moving to gold and silver, call me here, 888-961-0222, or go to kennysgoldquiz.com. We'll be right back.
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This is Striking Gold. Welcome aboard. The number to get me live, 888-961-0222. 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Or you can go to kennysgoldquiz.com. And then you get, of course, yours truly. All right. So we were on the topic of cash in the bank. And as I said to you, the bank puts your money into an account. Some of you go for CDs. That's stupid. Some of you go for high-yield savings accounts. Stupid. Some of you go for money market accounts. Stupid. Okay, why is it stupid? Well, here's why it's stupid. Because the bank doesn't pay anything to begin with, right? That's the standing joke, right? The bank doesn't pay anything to begin with. So if they give you 2%, 3%, 4%, and then have the nerve at the end of the year to send you a tax form, and then you got to pay tax on the lousy 2 or 3%, that they gave you, you made nothing. You probably lost money, if you think about it. You probably legitimately lost money. But imagine having an investment with that same money that goes up 140% in a year and there's no tax form. Imagine that. Is that not better off? And let me go one step further. When you have money in the bank, and then the Lord calls your name to come home, and now your heirs are left to go get the money out of the bank, your heirs go into the bank with your death certificate saying, hey, my mom died, my dad died, I'm next in line here. And all of a sudden, Uncle Sam says, yeah, so are we. And they get money. But imagine if that money was in physical gold and silver in your home. And the Lord calls your name. Now let's play out that scenario. All of a sudden, the person inheriting your money goes opens the safe at home. 24 right, 34 left, 26 right, 18 left. Click, the safe is open. And what's in that safe? The beautiful, gorgeous, shiny, stunningly gorgeous physical gold and silver. And your heirs take that out and take it home. And there is no Uncle Sam. I tell people all the time, it is the best way to transfer wealth to your next generation with zero government involvement. Now, wouldn't it be better to have your money in something that makes 140% in the last year?

Mr. Michaels. You're the best looking dude we have up here. But I hope I get up there. Oh, please, God. Anyway, listen to me. So if you have a retirement account and the Lord calls your name, now somebody inherits that retirement account. Now they have to take money out of it every year until it's down to zero. That's the law of an inherited retirement account. But now every time they take money out, what happens? Here comes your uncle. That uncle, dude, that guy's greedy. So now here comes your Uncle Sam. Hey, I know you inherited your dad's IRA, but pay up, brother. You owe me money. So, but when your retirement account is in physical gold and silver, and the Lord calls your name, let's play the scenario out. Now your beneficiary inherits this new IRA, the one that's in gold and silver. They still have to drain the account, yes. But now, aha, now, they take it out in the physical metal. Do they still pay tax? Yes. Do they pay a lot less? Yes. So now Uncle Sam don't get the whole amount. Uncle Sam doesn't get the amount he was expecting to get. He gets less. Surprise. Surprise, you greedy uncle. You're not getting as much as you thought you were because I took it in gold. A precious metals IRA is the only retirement account that you can take a withdrawal in something other than the stinking U.S. dollar. And you benefit, and your heirs benefit, from taking the withdrawal in metal rather than dollars. Now, I know what some of you are thinking. You're like, well, okay, Mr. Michaels, I agree you're good looking, but what happens if I take my money out in physical gold and silver, but now I need the money? No problem. You bought the gold and silver through your IRA from Golden Crest Metals? No problem. You sell the metals back to Golden Crest Metals. No fees, no commissions. And they turn it into dollars. And guess what? The buyback doesn't have to be reported. So there you go. Problem solved. Figures. Gold and silver is God's money, right? And God knew what he was doing when he created it. God knows what he's doing. Okay? God's not a fan of Uncle Sam either. But hear me out. So it benefits you to be in physical gold and silver for growth. Hell, what else is up 140% and about to explode now that the war is over? And Trump is opening up Fort Knox. Why is Trump opening up Fort Knox? Why is there a 22-foot gold statue of Trump at Doral, Florida at his golf course? Why is there a gold logo at the international airport? There's a logo of Trump in gold. There's a statue of him in gold. He brought in $100 million from Venezuela in gold. He said no tariffs on gold. He decorated the Oval Office in gold. What is with this guy's obsession with gold? Because he's smart. He understands that this is real money, that our dollar is not real money. Okay, he gets it. And now he's knocking on Fort Knox, and there's a lot of talk about the repricing of gold and silver. So there's tax benefits, privacy benefits, safety benefits, growth benefits. What more do you want? You can't say that about your stocks. Stocks are high risk, gold is low risk. Stocks are high tax. Gold is low tax. Sometimes no tax, depending how you buy it. Stocks are risky. Gold is safety. Stocks are volatile. Gold is growth. Silver is growth. Paper is what people are not wanting. Gold is what everybody is.

is wanting. Again, back to the beginning of this show when I said, if I have something that nobody wants, it's not worth anything. That makes sense, right? If I have a car and I'm trying to sell it and nobody wants it, it's not worth anything. Wake up. This makes sense to you, right? Please, dear God, raise your hand so I can see you if it makes sense to you. Please, dear God. Put your hand on the radio right now and feel the warmth of my sincerity. If nobody wants it, it's not worth anything. Nobody wants our dollar. Nobody wants our dollar. But the whole world wants gold. The whole world's hoarding gold, hoarding silver. So that's driving it up. It's making it the most profitable investment in the world. And it's real. And they're relying on the leader. They're relying on the leader of the free world, Mr. Donald Trump, to show the way. And so Donald Trump has decided to open up Fort Knox. So now he's dealing with Fort Knox. Why? What is the plan with gold, Mr. Trump? Please tell us. I know you want to reprice it. Please, Jesus, I hope that happens. Imagine putting your retirement account into something that is worth X dollars now, goes off the market for 48 hours, and comes back whammo, slammo, a lot higher. It's instant gratification, is it not? There's article after article after article about Trump repricing gold. The Jerusalem Post had an article that all the central banks around the world, that means all the countries, all the other countries' federal reserves, want Trump to reprice gold. He's getting a lot of pressure about it. And there's a lot of talk that he's going to. And there's a lot of you tuning into this show by me, the good-looking Kenny Michaels, who are procrastinators. You're going to be the loser at the end because the gold will get to a point where you can't afford it. You can't afford it. You can't afford it. You can now. So with oil prices going down, gold's about to explode now because the war's coming to an end. Trump said when the war ends, oil prices will come down. And oil works in an inverse relationship to gold. When oil goes up, gold goes down. When oil goes down, gold goes up. So if the war's ending, oil's going down. If oil's going down, gold's going up. Buy it now. 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You heard me say last week, and I'll say it again. 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There's a company that advertises on Fox News, a gold company. With a gray-haired man. Okay, guess what? When you go to the Better Business Bureau and you type that company name into the Better Business Bureau and you click on complaints, there's 86 complaints in the last 12 months.
That's seven a month. 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Would you eat there? 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And there I am. Looking beautiful in a suit and tie. And yo, man, that dude is, I can't believe that guy's 64 years old. My wife says that all the time. She's, honey, I can't believe you're 64. I said, yes, I know, honey. I look 30. I act 30. I wish I was 30, but I'm not. But I'm 64, so I'm a senior. And the reason that's important, and I'm proud of that, the reason that's important is because the people tuning into this show are seniors. So I'm you. I'm you. Don't sit here and tell me, well, you're not us yet. You don't understand. Oh, I do understand. I am you. I'm a 64-year-old man who has children, who has a grandson. I understand about legacy. I understand about wanting to retire. I understand about needing your money to retire. So put it in gold. I love the people who say, Mr. Michaels, I'm a conservative guy. I say, okay, do you have an IRA? I do. Are you in stocks? I am. Well, then you're a liar. What do you mean? What do you mean I'm a liar? How does a good-looking guy call me a liar? Well, think about it. You're conservative, but you're in stock. That's like saying I'm a virgin, but I'm pregnant. And that's only happened once. In the world's time, that's only happened one time. You can't be conservative and be in stocks. If you're conservative, you're in gold, you're in safety. You can't be a conservative person and be in high-risk assets. That just doesn't make sense. But what does make sense is if you are conservative, move to a conservative investment, physical gold and silver. So that's why, as a senior, I can relate. When we're young, yeah, we take risks, sure. And if you're 30 years old and you're tuning into this show, this show probably isn't for you. But I'm telling you now, if you tell me you're conservative, you better move to gold. Because stocks are not a conservative investment. All right, the number to get me live right now, 888-961-0222. That gets you live with me. We have the amazing Wendy on phones this morning. Again, 888-961-0222. 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And then the good-looking Kenny Michaels calls you. 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Okay? All right. One last thing I want to mention. Ladies and gentlemen, there's a lot of predictions about gold. One knucklehead thinks gold's going to go to 20,000. He's a knucklehead. He's a knucklehead. I'm not even going to mention his name because he's a knucklehead. But the former top futures trader for Goldman Sachs, his name is Jeff Currie, spelled C-U-R-R-I-E.
says gold's going to 10,000. Bank of America is calling for 8. 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All by the end of the year. Some of these guys are going to be right. All by the end of the year. Why? Because the war is ending. Oil prices are going to sink. Okay? And so at the end of the day, listen carefully. You want to put your money where we're going. You want to put your money where there's growth and where there's safety. Right? And as a senior, that's smart. We learned earlier today on the show that if you put your money in the bank pays you interest, then they send you a tax form, then you got to pay the tax on the interest, so you made nothing, probably lost money. Money in the bank should be to pay your bills, and that's it. If the bank will give you 140% in a year like silver has in the last year, then hell, put your money in the bank. And let me know what bank, because I'll put my money there. But that's unlikely. So instead, move your money in the metals. You get growth, you get privacy, and you avoid the tax form. All right, thanks for tuning into the show. I'm Kenny Michaels. 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Have a great day. We'll see you next week. Bye-bye.

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0: the season. Then O'Neill Cruz hit his 11th home run of the season for the Bucks. Coming up 7 minutes from now, the greatest spectacle in racing. 110th running of the Indianapolis 500 with Alex Palou in the pole position. Roger Penske about to give the driver's start your engines command moments from now at Indianapolis. Finally, Mike and Ryan, today is also the start of the French Open tennis tournament. And in first round action, Karen Khachanov defeated Arthur Jaya in straight sets. However, guys, during the match, poor Jaya was stricken with a gastrointestinal issue.
1: Oh, no.
0: And desperately needed to pause the match so he could visit the restroom. The only problem was, guys, the chair umpire and other tournament officials could not seem to understand the urgency of his plight. Listen to this.
2: Yeah, I feel it's going to blow out, really. No, it's not a joke.
3: I can't. Just explain the situation, please.
4: Who is the doctor?
5: I can't give you much
6: okay.
5: time.
6: Is
4: this for medical reason?
5: Yeah, I'm sick.
4: Do we know anything about that?
6: No. He has some stomach problems.
2: Have diarrhea.
0: Now, the umpire did not allow Jaya to use the restroom until the completion of the game that was in progress. He then sprinted to the restroom, but upon his return, did not get much sympathy from the British commentary team. No.
7: It just disrupted the rhythm. You can see Karen wondering what's going on there.
8: Yeah, it's not ideal when it's not a change of ends to see your opponent go off court for that length of time.
0: Tough racket, literally. Guys, back to you.
1: At Isaac Lohengrin, where you find him. There he is. He laid that up. Hollins dunks it, and we move on. Good luck there. I mean, look, hopefully you get a little bit more sympathy when you're in that kind of situation. We've all done live mic hooked up. I mean, there's moments. You got to go.
0: Even Coach Howland would have had more sympathy for Lorenzo Motta back in the day when he had to throw up during an NCAA tournament game at Old Arco Arena.
9: Oh, I got a story for you. 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
9: Oh, Idol, you're going to love it.
1: Hey, here in the business, we've got that and saying goodbye, maybe too early. We'll talk about that as we continue. Mike Harmon, Ryan Hollins with you. 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